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1: You've probably noticed that time has a way of getting away from us, especially at the speed at which news cycles travel. With a fire hose of information coming at us from traditional media, online sources, social media, and just life in general, it's really easy to forget where we've been and what we've done. The speed of 21st century life has either created our ultra-short attention spans or just exacerbated what was already there. Me? Sometimes I feel like I have a memory of a goldfish. Someone will mention something to me that happened, and I'll go, yeah, that happened a couple of years ago, right? And they'll say, no, that was 21 years ago. It's been so long since the 90s, for example, that music of that era is number one for nostalgia, eclipsing the public's fascination with the 80s, the 70s, and the 60s. People who weren't alive in the 90s have latched onto that music in a very fierce way. Maybe that's why, to older folk, the rock from that time still seems fresh and top of mind. Because to a substantial number of young music fans, it's fresh and top of mind for them. I find it really fascinating when a young generation embraces music from an older generation as their own. But time is an arrow that only points one way. We don't know where we're going, but we do know where we've been. And that's where history comes in. Remembering and analyzing the past helps us understand where we are today and where we might possibly end up tomorrow. And that's the point of this series of ongoing history programs. What has happened with music in the last 25 years? And can we use any of this history to predict the future? This is Chapter 4 of the 100 Greatest Moments in Rock of the Millennium so far.
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1: Hello again, I'm Alan Cross, and we're here to continue an examination of the 100 most important moments, events, developments, advancements, and people that we've seen, heard, and otherwise encountered so far this century. Once again, this is a very arbitrary list put together by me through the lens of my experiences and the last quarter century of doing this radio program, amongst other things like posting online and just basically thinking about the world of rock 24/7. If you were to put together your own list, you might come up with something different, which is totally fine, of course. Everyone has their own experiences and perspectives and opinions. But at the very least, I'm hoping my list will be a thought starter for everyone. On Chapter 4, we will go through another 10 items, events 70 to 61. And we'll start with something particular to the Canadian music experience, and that's the establishment of the Polaris Music Prize. I've never been a fan of awards programs simply because they're really not about musical excellence.

exist for two reasons. Number one, they provide a saleable primetime network TV show. And number two, they are designed to squeeze out the last bit of juice from last year's big releases before everybody dives headlong into the following year. This results in a lot of arm twisting and lobbying on behalf of labels and managers and stars to get their artists nominated for something. They all want that sales and PR bump for whatever it's worth. But there are awards programs that are generally immune to that. There's the Polar Music Prize in Scandinavia. There's the Mercury Prize in the UK. And since 2006, we've had the Polaris Music Prize in Canada. The goal of each of these music prizes is to determine the best album of the year without any regard to genre or commercial success. In other words, it's supposed to be all about the music and nothing more. A true meritocracy. It's a pretty noble artistic effort. In the case of Polaris, a jury of music professionals, people outside the label system, from across the country, nominate albums for consideration. In the summer, those couple hundred releases get voted on, reducing everything to a long list of 40. Another round of voting brings everything down to the short list of 10. And then, in September, a sequestered jury determines the overall winner. The artist behind the winning album now gets $50,000, while everyone else on the short list gets $3,000. Because art is so subjective, there's always controversy and always discussion, but that is the point. Polaris sucks people in, encouraging them to listen to records they don't know about or would have otherwise ignored. But that's a good thing, right? So item number 70 on my list is the establishment of the Polaris Music Prize in 2006. And in that year, there was plenty of controversy when the winning album was He Poos Clouds. Yeah, great title. By Final Fantasy, the vehicle for one-time Arcade Fire violinist Owen Pallett, which won out over records by Broken Social Scene, The New Pornographers, and Metric. Has it aged as well as some of the other nominated albums? Again, art is subjective. At this point, it really is just all about what you think.

0: escape.
1: The establishment of the Polaris Music Prize, number 70 on my list of the top 100 moments of the 2000s so far. Number 69 was a watershed moment for the recorded music industry. Ever since Thomas Edison started selling music on his cylinders and Emil Berliner's rotating discs took off about 125 years ago, people obtained music for their collections by buying physical objects. Cylinders, 78s, LPs, 45s, reel-to-reel tapes, 8-tracks, cassettes, CDs, mini-discs, and so on. Billions upon billions of dollars were made selling the public pieces of plastic. But then the internet came along and started disrupting that model in about 2000. First with illegal file sharing, then with iTunes, and then with the rise of streaming. Sales of physical product cratered as people began to adopt streaming, a convenient, extremely low-cost, and completely legal online way of consuming music. In 2016, there was a tipping point. For the first time, streaming generated more money for the American recorded music business than all other forms of music distribution put together. As of 2023, streaming music accounts for 67% of the industry's total revenue. CDs still sell, but in ever-shrinking numbers. And against all odds, vinyl has come back, adding its nice fat margins to the bottom line. But we're never, ever going back to the way things were before 2016. If we go back to that year, we'll see that one of the top streaming artists of 2016 was these guys, thanks to their Blurryface album.

0: and Stressed Out, one of the songs that contributed to streaming taking over physical media as the biggest revenue generator for the recorded music industry. That happened in 2016. And that's number 69 on this list of the biggest rock moments of the millennium so far. As modern and as sci-fi as streaming is, number 68 is a throwback to an earlier time. And it's also from 2016. A fascinating phenomenon of the last 25 years has been the resurgence of interest in heritage acts or legacy bands. These are artists who began their careers in the 80s, the 70s, and even the 60s, who once again began to tour in front of very, very large audiences. The hope I die before I get old mentality is long dead. Fans want to see these classic artists while they still can, and they're willing to pay for the privilege. The best example might be Desert Trip, the so-called Coachella for old people in 2016. Over two weekends that October, a couple hundred thousand people paid as much as $1,500 US a pop to see the Rolling Stones, Neil Young, Paul McCartney, Roger Waters, Bob Dylan, and The Who. The event brought in $160 million, which was nearly double that of that year's Coachella, which was held in exactly the same place. There's another reason for the interest in these older acts. The recorded music industry has done a terrible job of creating the same number of arena and stadium-filling acts they once did. Promoters like Live Nation and AEG have had to turn to these older acts who appeal largely to older audiences, who have more disposable income, and who are more than willing to relive their youth one more time. These arenas and amphitheaters and stadiums need to be filled. And at the moment, the easiest way to do that is to bring back some old names by offering them boatloads of money that offset their declining album sales. Look, nostalgia sells. And for the foreseeable future, at least until most of these acts die off, the get the band back together to help fill an arena attitude is going to continue. Even this band succumbed to the offers. Although their reunion lasted all of 36 days before it fell apart, the first show, July 9th, 2022 in Troy, Wisconsin, last show, August 14th, 2022 at Madison Square Garden. It might have gone on longer and might have been much bigger had singer Zach De La Rocha not torn his Achilles on stage.
1: No matter how hard you try, you can't stop us now.

Concert nostalgia boom. Item 68 on this list of the most important rock moments of the 21st century so far. It's more technology for item number 67. It used to be that we had cultural gatekeepers when it came to music. It started with record labels and then extended to radio, record stores, music magazines, and cable music video channels. They only let through what they believed to be commercially viable or worthy from some kind of artistic point of view. In other words, they filtered out all the wannabes and substandard music and kept the supply of new music to a manageable amount. In the pre-internet era, we might get 2,500 new albums per year. Today, though, the barrier to entry for anyone wanting to release music is so low that anyone can do it. Home recording equipment is cheap and powerful, and uploading your music to the streaming music platforms can be done with a push of a button. Same thing with an upload to YouTube or TikTok or Instagram or whatever. It's instant global distribution of your music. All the middlemen, labels, radio, magazines, record stores, are cut out. Sounds great, right? Music promotion has become democratized. Yay! Well, in theory, this is a good thing. But this easy entry has led to a glut of music. In the old days, even the biggest record store stocked about 100,000 albums. Today, over 100,000 songs get uploaded to the streaming music platforms every single day. At the beginning of 2025, about 202 million songs, practically the entire library of humanity, are available instantly for free or something close to it. Not only is every musician competing against their peers and contemporaries, but with every artist ever. How can any new artist ever hope to be found, let alone heard? Well, back to those 202 million songs. It's estimated that about 25% of them have never been heard once. 50 plus million songs that no one has ever streamed. There's even a site called Forgotify. If you have a Spotify account, you can link to Forgotify and get a stream of songs that no one has ever played before. Bottom line is that there's too much music. Compared to the pre-internet era, the music consumption experience is infinitely larger, but also infinitely diluted and infinitely cheaper. So what's the solution? Do we even need a solution? Or is this just the way of the future? I have no idea. But we're definitely never going back to the way things used to be. Walk the Earth is completely happy with this arrangement. Remember Walk the Earth and their big break after they posted a YouTube video of five members playing this song on guitar? 21 million views later.

0: 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Online fame for every musician. Or theoretically so, thanks to social media and other online outlets. Coming up, a step backwards for audio, a shift in the physical music consumption landscape, and some irrational hate. It's the 100 greatest rock moments of the millennium so far.
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0: This is chapter 4 in our look at the 100 greatest rock moments of the millennium so far. And when I say greatest, I guess I really mean most impactful. There is nothing great about the loudness wars. This is item number 66 on the list. This regrettable trend began decades ago, but reached its peak in the early 2000s. And the loudness wars refers to mastering songs with tons of compression, making them sound louder than they actually are. The thinking is that this technique helps songs pop more out of radios and speakers. A technological race broke out in the digital era to master songs as loud as possible. What it actually does is it squishes all the dynamic range out of the original recording. The quiet parts are boosted so they're as loud as the loudest parts. The illusion to our ears is more volume. But what we actually end up hearing is distortion, a lack of clarity, and a tremendous loss of detail in the music. Mastering things loud also results in listener fatigue. Our brains and ears can only take being pummeled like this for so long. Fortunately, there has been a lot of pushback against the loudness wars. There are organizations like Dynamic Range Day trying to push all this back. Streaming platforms, including Apple Music, Spotify, and YouTube, do something called normalizing playback levels. And this has destroyed the incentive to master songs loudly. The loudness wars have settled down in recent years, but we're still stuck with audio atrocities, like the CD editions of Californication by the Red Hot Chili Peppers, the first Audio Slave album, a lot of the Foo Fighters catalog, and American Idiot by Green Day. But to my ears, nothing really is quite as bad as a couple of Metallica albums, including the 2003 record, Saint Anger.

Okay, that's enough. Hold on. Yeah. And that snare sound, really? Anyway, number 66 on this list of the greatest, and in this case, the not-so-great moments in rock in the 21st century so far. Number 65 is the death of big chain record stores. This really was a mass extinction event as people moved away from physical media over to online access for music. If we go back to 2000, there were all kinds of big chains, some stretching around the world with big standalone stores and mall locations. And now, they're practically all gone. Tower Records closed every single store except one or two in Japan in 2006. There was the Musicland Group featuring brands like Suncoast and Sam Goody, bankrupt 2006. Sam the Record Man, defunct except for one store by 2007. Virgin Megastores were no longer mega or anything by 2009. Music World, Warehouse, Blockbuster Music, Camelot, Coconuts, Peaches, and a whole bunch more. Record sections also started disappearing from Best Buy and pretty much every department store. The only real bright spot was the resurrection of HMV by Canadian entrepreneur Doug Putnam, in addition to his Sunrise Records chain, which he also bought. And we also might want to throw in Rough Trade Records here, too. They have two locations in London, one in Bristol, another in Nottingham, one in Liverpool, and a couple of New York locations. So that's, what, seven. But for the most part, physical record retailing belongs to independent stores. Unfortunately, a lot of them seem to be hanging in there.

The mass extinction of the chain record store, number 65 on our list. As for number 64, I'm going to go with what I think was the inexplicable and irrational amount of hate and ridicule directed towards Nickelback. This started in the early 2000s, probably after comedian Colin Quinn appeared on a Comedy Central program and dropped a Nickelback insult. That appearance turned into a promo for the channel, which ran for months and months and months. And the Nickelback hate took off. This was aided by the fact that Nickelback songs, especially How You Remind Me, Someday, and Photograph, were huge, huge hits. Nickelback was ubiquitous. They were everywhere. And that ubiquity fed into the attitude of those with a predilection for Nickelback hate. With the rise of social media, this became a meme. And even as Nickelback was selling millions of albums, being played on American radio more than the Beatles, and selling hundreds of thousands of concert tickets, they were being destroyed by certain elements within popular culture. They became a punchline, an insult, shorthand for bad music and the dumb fans who liked them. If you stand back and look at the situation, this level of abuse was completely unwarranted. Nickelback was a solid mainstream rock band with millions of fans around the world. But once this got ingrained in North American culture, it was really tough to turn off. It took the better part of a decade for things to settle down. The band finally addressed things head-on in their 2023 documentary, Hate to Love. And if you see that doc, you can get it on Netflix, you'll hear me decrying the situation. Here's a mantra that I wish everyone would adopt. Respect all music. Listen to what you want.

insane everyone hates Nickelback meme. Number 64 on my list of the 100 greatest rock moments of the millennium so far. Moving to number 63 on this list is the music world's attempts to become more eco-friendly. And this is a really important thing. The music industry is a major polluter and a major devourer of energy. The number of pollutants created by a single tour is incredible. Records and CDs are made of non-biodegradable plastic. And believe it or not, it takes more energy to stream an album than it does to manufacture a CD or an LP. Streaming has its own carbon footprint. Fortunately, the music industry is slowly becoming more environmentally friendly. First, we're starting to see green records, LPs made of sustainable materials. Throw them away and they'll eventually degrade and disappear back into the earth. Streaming platforms are slowly working on ways to reduce the amount of energy they consume. We're seeing more recording studios use high-efficiency gear, carbon-neutral practices, and sustainable energy sources. And because artists can now collaborate remotely on recordings, there's no need to drive or fly to a recording studio to work. Concerts and music festivals have become more sustainable. They're powered through renewable energy like solar, wind, and batteries. Organizers encourage waste reduction practices, and even something like digital tickets and keepsake wristbands are being used in place of paper tickets. That helps. Artists are selling merch made from organic materials and recycled fabrics and without harmful dyes. Meanwhile, artists continue to engage fans on environmental issues through education, community action, climate-related music and campaigns, and of course, benefit concerts. And then there's the touring industry. More tour buses and generators are being powered by biodiesel and other sustainable fuels. Some use electric vehicles. Artists use carbon offsets for the carbon they generate when they travel. They source as much as they can locally, negating the need to haul food and merch around the world with them. And they're finding ways to reduce energy use and waste when they play live, which brings me to Coldplay. They have probably done more in this area than any other major act. Concerts are powered through renewable energy, not just solar panels, but they have bikes that fans can ride to generate power. They often use kinetic floors, which harness the movement of the crowd to generate power. And they've been working with BMW to develop a brand new rechargeable and renewable battery system to power their shows. For every ticket sold, Coldplay plants a tree. They give money to environmental causes. Where possible, they travel between gigs on electric trains or buses. Official merch uses as little plastic as possible. Single-use plastics are being phased out at shows, and their staging is always evolving to be as energy efficient as possible. If you ask me, more artists should be as committed to the future of the planet as Coldplay.

0: The environmental reckoning experienced by the music industry. Number 63 on this list. Two more to go on this show. One has to do with another reckoning, and the other has to do with a change in the complexion of a couple of major music festivals.
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0: This is chapter 4 of the 100 greatest moments, events, people, things, whatever, in rock so far this millennium. And for number 62, it's the evolution of two major music festivals away from their rock roots. When Lollapalooza was first conceived in 1990, it was a full-blown touring festival of weirdos, featuring the best in left-of-center and alternative bands. It became an essential part of 90s music culture, and it rocked. Chili Peppers, Soundgarden, Rage Against the Machine, Pearl Jam, Tool, Green Day, Metallica, Hole, Smashing Pumpkins, Beastie Boys, Sonic Youth, Ramones, Beck, and dozens more. The concept ran out of steam at the end of the 90s, but was later reborn as a single weekend event in Chicago, which is where we are now. But the original alt-rock component is long, long gone. Lollapalooza still signs up a few rock bands each year, but it's mostly a pop and hip-hop thing now. We can say the same thing about Coachella. When it began in the desert in 1999, its focus was on Lollapalooza-type bands. Tool, Rage, Jane's Addiction, Oasis, Chili Peppers, The Cure, Radiohead, Nine Inch Nails, Depeche Mode, Coldplay, Killers, and so on. But that all changed starting in about 2008, when things started swinging over to pop and hip-hop. Why? Same reason as Lollapalooza. The culture had shifted, in America anyway. And pop and hip-hop are now driving things. If you need to sell 100,000 or more tickets, you gotta book a lineup that appeals to people of festival-going age. And since 2008, that cohort would rather have pop and hip-hop than rock and alt-rock. Now, of course, both festivals still have their token rock appearances, but things are far, far different than what they were at the beginning of the century. Will things tip back the other way? Nobody knows. I mean, music is always driven by youth, and you have to fish where the fish are. And if young people do manage to get back into rock the way they were in, say, 1992, you bet. If not, well... These guys were one of the headliners for Coachella in 2010, along with Gorillaz and Jay-Z.

0: Muse, An Uprising, one of the songs they played during their Coachella set in 2010. And finally for this episode, item number 61. And maybe this one should rank higher. It's the slow Me Too reckoning within the music industry. For decades, predators, sexual assaulters, and other awful people got away with the craziest and most vile things when it came to the treatment of women. Stuff that goes far beyond, you know, usual misogyny. Rarely were people properly held to account for their actions. The music business is founded, after all, on sex, drugs, and rock and roll. And the attitude was, hey, kid, what did you expect when you were let in? Civility? Respect? Listen, if you want to be included, you gotta play the game. Meanwhile, the business was populated by people living in bubbles of money, drugs, and privilege. No one ever told them no. The rules didn't apply to rock stars, and there were always fixers who knew how to make problems go away. That slowly began to change in about 2006 when the Me Too movement took root on MySpace. Women were free to tell their stories and to call out their abusers. The concept spread across other social media platforms and then into the culture at large. And attitudes finally began to change. Victims spoke out. Abusers were exposed. Some were punished in the legal system. Others saw themselves canceled and their careers snuffed out. Meanwhile, more attention was paid to the challenges of female performers and the various egregious gender balances within the industry. More attention has been placed on creating safe spaces. Smartphones also helped. The chances of someone behaving badly or illegally go way down when there's the possibility that they may end up on video and called out on social media. Now, there's still an awful long way to go. After all, this is behavior that's been ingrained in the music industry since the very beginning. But compared to where things were in the 90s and before, we're probably better off. But it's a long, difficult work in progress. Let me play you this. It's Halsey reciting a poem from a women's march in New York City in March 2018.
1: It's 2009, and I'm 14, and I'm crying. Not really sure where I am, but I'm holding the hand of my best friend Sam in the waiting room of a Planned Parenthood. The air is sterile and clean, and the walls are that not gray, but green, and the lights are so bright they could burn a hole through the seam of my jeans, and my phone is buzzing in the pocket. My mom is asking me if I remembered my keys, because she's closing the door and she needs to lock it. But I can't tell my mom where I've gone. I can't tell anyone at all. You see, my best friend Sam was raped by a man that we knew because he worked in the after-school program. And he held her down with her textbooks beside her and he covered her mouth and then he inside her. So now I'm with Sam at the place with a plan, waiting for the results of a medical exam, and she's praying she doesn't need an abortion. She couldn't afford it, and her parents would, like, totally kill her. It's 2002, and my family just moved, and the only people I know are my mom's friend Sue and her son. He's got a case of Matchbox cars, and he says that he'll teach me to play the guitar if I just keep quiet. And the stairwell beside apartment 1245 will haunt me in my sleep for as long as I am alive. And I'm too young to know why it aches in my thighs, but I must lie. I must lie. It's 2012 and I'm dating a guy and I sleep in his bed and I just learned how to drive. And he's older than me and he drinks whiskey neat and he's paying for everything. This adult thing, it's not cheap. We've been fighting a lot, almost 10 times a week, and he wants to have sex, and I just want to sleep, but he says I can't say no to him. This much I owe to him. He buys my dinner, so I have to buy him. He's taken to forcing me down on my knees, and I'm confused because he's hurting me while he says please. And he's only a man, and these things he just needs, he's my boyfriend. So why am I filled with unease? It's 2017, and I live like a queen, and I follow damn near every one of my dreams. I'm invincible and I'm so f***ing naive. I believe I'm protected because I live on a screen. Nobody would dare act that way around me. I've earned my protection, eternally clean. Until a man that I trust gets his hands in my pants. But I don't want none of that. I just wanted to dance. And I wake up the next morning like I'm in a trance and there's blood. Is that my blood? Oh, hold on a minute. You see, I've worked every day since I was 18. I've toured everywhere from Japan to Mar-a-Lago. I even went on stage that night in Chicago when I was having a miscarriage. I mean, I pied the piper, I put on a diaper and sang out my spleen to a room full of teens. What do you mean this happened to me? You can't put your hands on me. You don't know what my body has been through. I'm supposed to be safe now. I earned it. It's 2018 and I've realized that nobody is safe long as she is alive. And every friend that I know has a story like mine. And the world tells me we should take it as a compliment. But then heroes like Ashley and Simone and Gabby, Michaela and Gaga, Rosario, Ali, remind me this is the beginning, it is not the finale, and that's why we're here, and that's why we rally. It's Olympians and a medical resident, and not one word from the man who is president. It's about closed doors and secrets and legs and stilettos from the Hollywood Hills to the projects and ghettos when babies are ripped from the arms of teen mothers and child brides cry globally under the covers who don't have a voice on the magazine covers. They tell us take cover. But we are not free until all of us are free. So love your neighbor. Please treat her kindly. Ask her her story and then shut up and listen. Black, Asian, poor, wealthy, trans, cis, Muslim, Christian, listen, listen, and then yell at the top of your lungs. Be a voice for all those who have prisoner tongues, for the people who had to grow up way too young. There is work to be done. There are songs to be sung. Lord knows there's a war to be won. Thank you.
0: The long overdue Me Too reckoning within the music industry. Number 61 on this list of the 100 greatest rock moments of the millennium so far. Back with a look ahead to Chapter 5 after this.
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It's all we play. And it's all you'll hear. 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
1: Rock Station. What we've got here is failure to communicate. Some men you just can't reach. So you get what we had here last week, which is the way he wants it. Well, he gets it. I don't like it.

Series where we've been going through some of the greatest albums of all time, and we're going right back to one of the best eras of music of all time, that being the 1990s. And we're looking back at one of the major bands of that era, Soundgarden, fronted by one of the most beloved singers of all time, Chris Cornell, joined by Matt Cameron on the drums, Kim Thiel on the guitar, and Ben Shepherd on bass. This is a group of some of the most established members of the Seattle grunge scene back in 1994, and we're looking at one of their biggest releases, their apex of their career, really, Super Unknown. So let's jump to it on the Vinyl Power Series. This is Soundgarden, this is Super Unknown, and we're starting strong with our opening track right here, Let Me Drown.

0: One of the best opening three songs to an album ever. Let Me Drown into My Wave, and then Fell on Black Days from Soundgarden off their amazing album, Super Unknown. It's Ryan here on the Vinyl Power Series. Now, the thing with Soundgarden is by 1994, they had already been together for a decade. They already had a whole bunch of albums under their belt and had really established themselves as this experimental heavy metal grunge alternative kind of band. They were a little bit of everything because they borrowed from all kinds of different sources. Now, there's still rage between Soundgarden fans, which is the best album from them? Is it 1994's Super Unknown, or is it 1991's Bad Motor Finger? I mean, both are fantastic albums for fully different reasons. I mean, Bad Motor Finger is a shirtless Chris Cornell screaming his lungs out while he's hanging off of a cage in some sort of industrial hellscape, while Super Unknown takes that same loud experimental sound but switches it up a little bit, tones down just a touch, making those adjustments to their heavy metal sound while embracing the more melodic tones of the Seattle grunge scene. While songs like Rusty Cage and Jesus Christ Pose remained embraced by fans of Bad Motor Finger, it's songs like Fell on Black Days that really broke Soundgarden into the mainstream. We're just getting started here on Soundgarden's Super Unknown. We'll be right back with more of the Vinyl Power Series right after this.
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0: And we're back to it on The Goat's Vinyl Power Series. I'm Ryan Mitchell, your host for the show. And I love me some Soundgarden. I mean, I love Chris Cornell. And I think a whole generation of young people owe Rock Band a very huge thank you for introducing them to bands like Soundgarden, because I remember going deep into the night with some friends playing Rock Band back in the college days, and we were, you know, trying our hardest to sing like Chris Cornell in his 4-octave range, and you know, playing along to a song like Black Hole Sun and failing miserably. But hey, I mean, we had a lot of fun doing that. Now imagine if we tried to sing like Outshined or something like that. Yeah, no chance on that one. We're just getting started with this album, so let's hit our next song on the list, that being Mailman on the Goat's Vinyl Power Series.

0: arguably the biggest song in their catalog. It's Soundgarden with Black Hole Sun off of their 1994 record, Super Unknown. I'm Ryan here on the Vinyl Power Series. So when Soundgarden went to the studio in 1993, Bad Animal Studio, or Studio X as it's known today, they came in with a ton of demos that the band members had each worked on independently from each other and just kind of started filtering through all these demos to make up Super Unknown, which probably explains why this album is so big. It is 73 minutes of some of their best work, and in the end, it kind of works out because they ended up with an album that had all their trademark sounds, maybe not the punk sounds that you heard on like Ultra Mega OK, but they swapped that in for more melodic sounds that you would have heard from some of their peers like Nirvana and Pearl Jam. While still being a Soundgarden album at its core, it's heavy, it's loud, but introspective. We're about a third of the way through the album, so we'll take a moment and be right back here with more Soundgarden on the Vinyl Power Series.
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0: What's up? It's Ryan Mitchell on The Goat's Vinyl Power Series, where we're looking back on Soundgarden and their 1994 record, Super Unknown. So let's talk about the lead single of this album, Spoon Man. It's our next song, and there's a bit of a backstory here. So Jeff Ament of Pearl Jam, he was making song names for a fictional band in the movie Singles, and Chris Cornell saw that list and decided to challenge himself to actually write music for all of the songs, one of them being Spoon Man. Now, what is Spoon Man about? Well, it's about a dude who plays the spoons, that being Seattle street performer, artist, the Spoon Man. And he's really good at playing the spoons, so good that they got him to play the spoons on the track. And even Matt Cameron, the drummer, got in on the kitchenware fun, playing some drum parts on Pots and Pans. So let's hear one of the only songs to ever have a spoon solo in the middle of it, Spoon Man from Soundgarden.

Guild's Vinyl Power Series. I'm Ryan, and that was Soundgarden with The Day I Tried to Live. Now, we can't talk about the album Super Unknown without talking about its album cover. Like, what's going on there? I know whenever I first saw it, I thought there was like a dude running in the background, and yeah, I also refer to it as the Screaming Elf cover because that looks like an elf screaming right in the middle. But it was shortly after Chris Cornell's death that the photographer had revealed that this was a heavily distorted

outstanding solo albums. He formed Audioslave with the members of Rage Against the Machine and even had a chance to do a really sick Bond theme. Meanwhile, Matt Cameron ended up joining Pearl Jam full-time as their new drummer. Kim Thayil and Ben Shepherd worked with all kinds of musicians, but eventually, the band did get back together by 2010 and rolled out one more album before Chris Cornell's death in 2017. Alright, let's wrap things up here on the GOAT's Final Power series with Soundgarden and Half.

0: special bonus track that you only get on the vinyl release of Soundgarden Super Unknown. She likes surprises. But that also means it's our final song of the night here on the Vinyl Power Series. So thank you so much for joining me tonight. I really had a lot of fun going through this album, and we'll be back next week with another incredible album only here on the Vinyl Power Series. So you keep spinning that vinyl, and I'll talk to you later. Peace.
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1: The Ghost.

0: of the best opening three songs to an album ever. Let Me Drown into My Wave, and then Fell on Black Days from Soundgarden off their amazing album, Super Unknown. It's Ryan here on the Vinyl Power Series. Now, the thing with Soundgarden is by 1994, they had already been together for a decade. They already had a whole bunch of albums under their belt and had really established themselves as this experimental heavy metal grunge alternative kind of band. They were a little bit of everything because they borrowed from all kinds of different sources. Now, there's still rage between Soundgarden fans, which is the best album from them? Is it 1994's Super Unknown, or is it 1991's Bad Motor Finger? I mean, both are fantastic albums for fully different reasons. I mean, Bad Motor Finger is a shirtless Chris Cornell screaming his lungs out while he's hanging off of a cage in some sort of industrial hellscape, while Super Unknown takes that same loud experimental sound but switches it up a little bit, tones down just a touch, making those adjustments to their heavy metal sound while embracing the more melodic tones of the Seattle grunge scene. While songs like Rusty Cage and Jesus Christ Pose remained embraced by fans of Bad Motor Finger, it's songs like Fell on Black Days that really broke Soundgarden into the mainstream. We're just getting started here on Soundgarden's Super Unknown. We'll be right back with more of the Vinyl Power Series right after this.
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0: And we're back to it on The Goat's Vinyl Power Series. I'm Ryan Mitchell, your host for the show. And I love me some Soundgarden. I mean, I love Chris Cornell. And I think a whole generation of young people owe Rock Band a very huge thank you for introducing them to bands like Soundgarden. Because I remember going deep into the night with some friends playing Rock Band back in the college days, and we were, you know, trying our hardest to sing like Chris Cornell in his 4-octave range, and you know, playing along to a song like Black Hole Sun, and just and failing miserably. But hey, I mean, we had a lot of fun doing that. Now imagine if we tried to sing like Outshined or something like that. Yeah, no chance on that one. We're just getting started with this album, so let's hit our next song on the list, that being Mailman on the Goat's Vinyl Power Series.

0: arguably the biggest song in their catalog. It's Soundgarden with Black Hole Sun off of their 1994 record, Super Unknown. I'm Ryan here on the Vinyl Power Series. So when Soundgarden went to the studio in 1993, Bad Animal Studio, or Studio X as it's known today, they came in with a ton of demos that the band members had each worked on independently from each other and just kind of started filtering through all these demos to make up Super Unknown, which probably explains why this album is so big. It is 73 minutes of some of their best work, and in the end, it kind of works out because they ended up with an album that had all their trademark sounds, maybe not the punk sounds that you heard on like Ultra Mega OK, but they swapped that in for more melodic sounds that you would have heard from some of their peers like Nirvana and Pearl Jam, while still being a Soundgarden album at its core. It's heavy, it's loud, but introspective. We're about a third of the way through the album, so we'll take a moment and be right back here with more Soundgarden on the Vinyl Power Series.
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0: What's up? It's Ryan Mitchell on The Goat's Vinyl Power Series, where we're looking back on Soundgarden and their 1994 record, Super Unknown. So let's talk about the lead single of this album, Spoon Man. It's our next song, and there's a bit of a backstory here. So Jeff Ament of Pearl Jam, he was making song names for a fictional band in the movie Singles, and Chris Cornell saw that list and decided to challenge himself to actually write music for all of the songs, one of them being Spoon Man. Now, what is Spoon Man about? Well, it's about a dude who plays the spoons, that being Seattle street performer, artist, The Spoon Man, and he's really good at playing the spoons, so good that they got him to play the spoons on the track, and even Matt Cameron, the drummer, got in on the kitchenware fun, playing some drum parts on Pots and Pans. So let's hear one of the only songs to ever have a spoon solo in the middle of it, Spoon Man from Soundgarden.

0: special bonus track that you only get on the vinyl release of Soundgarden Super Unknown. She likes surprises. But that also means it's our final song of the night here on the Vinyl Power Series. So thank you so much for joining me tonight. I really had a lot of fun going through this album, and we'll be back next week with another incredible album only here on the Vinyl Power Series. So you keep spinning that vinyl, and I'll talk to you later. Peace.
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0: acoustic phenomenon that I hear coming out of my radio and headphones. 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And keep me going. 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
1: Good morning, I'm Chris Adams, and here's your Country 840 News for Monday, July 27th. 70 Mile House will be on evacuation order as of 10 a.m. this morning, according to the TNRD Emergency Operations Center. Highway 97 is closed from Highway 24 Junction to Loon Lake Road. The Clinton Fire Department and wildfire crews prevented major structure loss in the village of Clinton over the weekend. However, there has been heavy damage to properties north and south of the village and up in the area of Chasm. The Pear Lake and 59 Creek wildfires combined over the weekend and did impact Highway 97 at Chasm Saturday evening. The combined Big Bar complex now sits at 63,368 hectares. Wildfire crews are working with BC Hydro for necessary work along the highway corridor where it is safe to do so. The fire is very active and progressing north-northeast of the Chasm area. Structure protection resources are focusing on triage and value protection where fire growth is anticipated. Structure protection triage means identifying the needs of our apparatus and equipment in the event it needs to be implemented. The fire has progressed north, jumping previously established containment lines, and is burning adjacent to Highway 97. Crews are working along the Meadow Lake Road, progressing west for value protection where it is safe to do so. Where the fire has crossed Highway 97 east of Clinton, it's burning into an old burn scar, which is helping decrease fire activity and behavior as fuels are sparse. The Felker Fire south of Williams Lake is currently 3,946 hectares in size. Heavy equipment and ground crews continue to focus on improving and expanding guards from the northwest corner, moving south to secure the western flank and moving east to build containment lines on the northern ridge. On the east, ground crews and heavy equipment are securing the guard along Enterprise Road and establishing control lines. On the southeast, where the fire crossed Enterprise Road, crews and heavy equipment continue to improve and secure guards to prevent further spread in that direction. Structure protection specialists have deployed equipment on identified values along the eastern flank and will assess and establish structure protection equipment on values along the south and western flank. Aviation resources will continue to support ground operations as conditions and visibility allow. In the north, there are three large fires. The Bourgeois Creek and Kluskal Club Park fires in the Nasco Territory are 1,644 hectares and 1,588 hectares, respectively, in size. The Caribou Regional District issued a downgrade for the evacuation order in the Bourgeois Creek fire area that was issued on July 22nd. This order is being downgraded to an evacuation alert. And the Lesser Lake fire further west remains at 5,143 hectares. The CRD has also issued evacuation orders in these areas as well. The Caribou Fire Center is also assisting the French Bar wildfire. The BC Wildfire Service says temperatures have cooled slightly in the South Caribou and the region has experienced some light rain, which the service hopes will help cool down hotspots and slow the fire's behaviors. Ranchers and farmers in the Caribou have a place to house their livestock if needed. The Williams Lake Stampede grounds are open to provide a safe location for livestock to be housed if farmers and ranchers need to evacuate their lands because of wildfires. The Stampede Association says the grounds can accommodate both small and large animals. All registration paperwork will be available at the Stampede grounds in the drop box located outside the gate by the infield office. Firefighters in Quesnel have been deployed to other parts of the province to help out with the wildfires. Fire Chief Ron Richards says that the BC Wildfire Service requested their Type 6 wildland truck with three members to help out with the 59 Creek Fire north of Clinton.
2: Just a squad vehicle with a water tank in the back of it with pumping capabilities. We have all the hand tools, all the hose lines, all the nozzles, everything that's needed for that unit.
1: Richard says that the three members will be switched out with three new members in the next week or so. He says they also had a request to their structural protection trailer that is now helping out with the Bourgeois Creek wildfire, 113 kilometers northwest of Quesnel. In sports in the CFL, it was Montreal over Hamilton 31-18. The BC Lions are 1-5 after Saturday's 26-12 home loss against the Toronto Argonauts. The Lions visit the Winnipeg Blue Bombers Thursday night to begin the ninth week of the CFL season. In the West Division, Edmonton is 6-1, Saskatchewan is 4-2, Winnipeg is 4-3, Calgary is 3-4, and BC is 1-5. In the East Division, Montreal is 6-1, Hamilton is 3-4, Toronto is 3-4, and Ottawa is 0-6. In Major League Baseball, New York Mets first baseman Jared Young of Prince George went 0-for-2 before being replaced in the sixth inning in the Mets' 8-3 Sunday victory over the LA Dodgers. The Mets host the Atlanta Braves tonight at 4:10. And it was the Boston Red Sox over the Toronto Blue Jays 6-1. The Jays continue a six-game road trip today in Washington against the Nationals. And after the weekend, Canada's medal count at the Commonwealth Games in Glasgow sits at 9. 3 gold, 3 silver, and 3 bronze. For these stories and more, and to sign up for news alerts, go to mycariboonow.com.
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4: The city of Williams Lake, with the Caribou Chilcotin Conservation Society, perform curbside recycling bin audits throughout the year in an effort to reduce recycling system contamination. 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
5: Caribou Chilcotin weather. There's an orange air quality warning in effect for Williams Lake and a yellow one in effect for Quesnel and Hundred Mile. It's going to be pretty cloudy today. We might get some rain early this morning, maybe this afternoon too. We're going to be dealing with local smoke that will be coming and going, and our high is going to be 21. Right now in Williams Lake, it's 12 and sunny. Hundred Mile, 11, partly cloudy. And in Quesnel, it's 12 and cloudy.
6: 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Broadcasting from the traditional territory of the Dakel and Tsuwepum First Nations. 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

Sum 41, Fat Lip on the GOAT, the Caribou's Rock Station. Hey, it's Nick filling in for Dale this morning. And it's 6:14 right now. We are still under that air quality warning. It's an orange warning in Williams Lake, a yellow warning in 100 Mile on Quesnel. It's now the air quality health index is at a 4 in Williams Lake. It's at a 6 in 100 Mile. And in Quesnel, it is at a 2. So certainly much better than it was yesterday. And let's hope it just keeps getting better from here. Now here's Kansas.

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0: That was the latest one from Sublime, Until the Sun Explodes. On the GOAT, hey, it's Nick hanging out with you, filling in for Dale this morning. You know, the Highway 97 going through Clinton, it is still closed as we speak because of a wildfire burning in the area. Actually, I have some bad news with regards to the 59 Creek wildfire and the Pear Lake wildfire. You know, we will be referring to it as only the Pear Lake fire because the two fires have merged into one. And as of 10 a.m. this morning, the community of 70 Mile House and the surrounding areas will be on evacuation order. You can find all that information on our Facebook page, GOAT FM. And let's just hope things get better soon.
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0: It's Nick Hydropolis with your 2020 weather on the GOAT. And I never thought I'd say this, but yes, we are going to be getting some rain later on. Might come this morning, it might come this afternoon, but the thing is, they are calling for rain. Honestly, let's hope they're right. Seriously, we need it. We're going to be climbing up to 21 as well. And right now, we are sitting at 11. And it's kind of sunny, kind of cloudy in Williams Lake and 100 Mile, and also in Quinnell, edging on the cloudier side. 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
1: Good morning, I'm Chris Adams, and here's your Caribou News for Monday, July 27th. 70 Mile House will be on evacuation order as of 10 a.m. this morning, according to the TNRD Emergency Operations Center. Highway 97 is closed from Highway 24 Junction to Loon Lake Road. The Clinton Fire Department and wildfire crews prevented major structure loss in the village of Clinton over the weekend. However, there has been heavy damage to properties north and south of the village and up in the area of Chasm. The Pear Lake and 59 Creek wildfires combined over the weekend and did impact Highway 97 at Chasm Saturday evening. The combined Big Bar complex now sits at 63,368 hectares. Wildfire crews are working with BC Hydro for necessary work along the highway corridor, where it is safe to do so. The fire is very active and progressing north-northeast of the Chasm area. Structure protection resources are focusing on triage and value protection where fire growth is anticipated. Structure protection triage means identifying the needs of our apparatus and equipment in the event it needs to be implemented. The fire has progressed north, jumping previously established containment lines, and is burning adjacent to Highway 97. Crews are working along the Meadow Lake Road, progressing west for value protection where it is safe to do so. Where the fire has crossed Highway 97 east of Clinton, it's burning into an old burn scar, which is helping decrease fire activity and behavior as fuels are sparse. The Felker Fire south of Williams Lake is currently 3,946 hectares in size. Heavy equipment and ground crews continue to focus on improving and expanding guards from the northwest corner, moving south to secure the western flank and moving east to build containment lines on the northern ridge. On the east, ground crews and heavy equipment are securing the guard along Enterprise Road and establishing control lines. On the southeast, where the fire crossed Enterprise Road, crews and heavy equipment continue to improve and secure guards to prevent further spread in that direction. Structure protection specialists have deployed equipment on identified values along the eastern flank and will assess and establish structure protection equipment on values along the south and western flank. Aviation resources will continue to support ground operations as conditions and visibility allow. In the north, there are three large fires. The Bourgeois Creek and Kluskal Club Park fires in the Nasco Territory are 1,644 hectares and 1,588 hectares, respectively, in size. The Caribou Regional District issued a downgrade for the evacuation order in the Bourgeois Creek fire area that was issued on July 22nd. This order is being downgraded to an evacuation alert. And the Lesser Lake fire further west remains at 5,143 hectares. The CRD has also issued evacuation orders in these areas as well. The Caribou Fire Center is also assisting the French Bar wildfire. The BC Wildfire Service says temperatures have cooled slightly in the South Caribou and the region has experienced some light rain, which the service hopes will help cool down hotspots and slow the fire's behaviors. Ranchers and farmers in the Caribou have a place to house their livestock if needed. The Williams Lake Stampede grounds are open to provide a safe location for livestock to be housed if farmers and ranchers need to evacuate their lands because of wildfires. The Stampede Association says the grounds can accommodate both small and large animals. All registration paperwork will be available at the Stampede grounds in the drop box located outside the gate by the infield office. Firefighters in Quesnel have been deployed to other parts of the province to help out with the wildfires. Fire Chief Ron Richard says that the BC Wildfire Service requested their Type 6 wildland truck with three members to help out with the 59 Creek fire north of Clinton.
2: Just a squad vehicle with a water tank in the back of it with pumping capabilities. We have all the hand tools, all the hose lines, all the nozzles, everything that's needed for that unit.
1: Richard says that the three members will be switched out with three new members in the next week or so. He says they also had a request to their structural protection trailer that is now helping out with the Bourgeois Creek wildfire 113 kilometers northwest of Quesnel. In sports in the CFL, it was Montreal over Hamilton 31-18. The BC Lions are 1-5 after Saturday's 26-12 home loss against the Toronto Argonauts. The Lions visit the Winnipeg Blue Bombers Thursday night to begin the ninth week of the CFL season. In the West Division, Edmonton is 6-1, Saskatchewan is 4-2, Winnipeg is 4-3, Calgary is 3-4, and BC is 1-5. In the East Division, Montreal is 6-1, Hamilton is 3-4, Toronto is 3-4, and Ottawa is 0-6. In Major League Baseball, New York Mets first baseman Jared Young of Prince George went 0-for-2 before being replaced in the sixth inning in the Mets' 8-3 Sunday victory over the LA Dodgers. The Mets host the Atlanta Braves tonight at 4:10. And it was the Boston Red Sox over the Toronto Blue Jays 6-1. The Jays continue a six-game road trip today in Washington against the Nationals. And after the weekend, Canada's medal count at the Commonwealth Games in Glasgow sits at 9. 3 gold, 3 silver, and 3 bronze. For these stories and more, and to sign up for news alerts, go to mycariboonow.com.
3: It's going to be a rainy, cloudy day across the Caribou. The rain might come in the morning, maybe it'll come in the afternoon, but the forecast is calling for rain nonetheless. Our high is going to be 21. Right now in Williams Lake, it's kind of sunny, kind of cloudy. There's an air quality warning that's orange for Williams Lake. It's yellow for Quesnel and Hundred Mile. In Hundred Mile, it's 12. And in Quesnel, it's 11.
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0: OLP, Superman's dead on the goat. Hey, it's Nick, Tropolis, hanging out with you on your Monday morning, filling in for Dale. You know, it's always good when we help each other out. And I'm so happy to tell you that our friends over in Quebec are jumping in to help us battle the wildfires. Sopfeu, which is the Quebec equivalent of the BC Wildfire Service, announced on its Facebook page that three water bombers destined for Williams Lake left Quebec on Friday, and they will be used to help suppress the wildfires burning in the area. According to Sopfeu, the planes will also be accompanied by six pilots and three aeronautical technicians. Now, even though the planes left Quebec on Friday, I'm pretty sure there's a chance they're already here, because when you fly from Montreal to Vancouver, it's 5 hours. So if they are already here, that's amazing. And thank you so much. Merci beaucoup from the bottom of our hearts in the Caribou.
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0: Oh, well, there's no doubt that that was Gwen Stefani singing Spider Webs on The Goat. Hey, it's Nick. And now here's The Goat's comedy break.
1: I've never been cheated on before. It's not good. It lives up to the hype, you know? Cheating, it's not, it brings up just a trust and abandonment issues, just like it's bad. And I told her, I said, I think this is a deal breaker for me. I don't think I can, I think this is it. And she said something I think a lot of people say after they cheat. She said, I'm sorry, I made a mistake. I made one mistake. Like, can you just forgive my one mistake? Like, I love you. Can we get past this one mistake? Can we work through this one mistake? Just forgive this one mistake. It's like, well, one? One mistake? How is cheating one mistake? Cheating is like 50 mistakes in a row. One mistake is like you take someone else's coat by accident. That's one mistake. You add the tip wrong on a credit card receipt. That's one mistake. Cheating is a complex algorithm of steps. All the steps are necessary in order to pull off the task of cheating. Right? You know how easy it is not to f*** somebody? Like, I have not almost every person ever. Like, it's pretty easy. Like, cheating is not one mistake. It's a series of mistakes you made in succession. You texted him, you met him at a bar, you got drinks with him, you got too many drinks with him, you went back to his apartment, you laid down on his bed, you made out with him, you took off his clothes, you took off your clothes, you got his you got your you used it to his over and over and over until it on to you, and then you were like, oh, whoops, no! How is that one mistake? What, did you slip and all that stuff just happened? Like, you can't, that's a process. You cannot say a whole process is one mistake. Nobody ever bakes a cake, gets all the ingredients from the store, follows the recipe step by step, puts it into the oven, takes it out, and is like, oh, a cake. I meant to do my taxes. Like,
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11: Good morning, I'm Chris Adams, and here's your Caribou News for Monday, July 27th. 70 Mile House will be on evacuation order as of 10 a.m. this morning, according to the TNRD Emergency Operations Center. Highway 97 is closed from Highway 24 Junction to Loon Lake Road. The Clinton Fire Department and wildfire crews prevented major structural loss in the village of Clinton over the weekend. However, there has been heavy damage to properties north and south of the village and up in the area of Chasm. The Pear Lake and 59 Creek wildfires combined over the weekend and did impact Highway 97 at Chasm Saturday evening. The combined Big Bar complex now sits at 63,368 hectares. Wildfire crews are working with BC Hydro for necessary work along the highway corridor, where it is safe to do so. The fire is very active and progressing north-northeast of the Chasm area. Structure protection resources are focusing on triage and value protection where fire growth is anticipated. Structure protection triage means identifying the needs of our apparatus and equipment in the event it needs to be implemented. The fire has progressed north, jumping previously established containment lines, and is burning adjacent to Highway 97. Crews are working along the Meadow Lake Road, progressing west for value protection where it is safe to do so. Where the fire has crossed Highway 97 east of Clinton, it's burning into an old burn scar, which is helping decrease fire activity and behavior as fuels are sparse. The Felker Fire south of Williams Lake is currently 3,946 hectares in size. Heavy equipment and ground crews continue to focus on improving and expanding guards from the northwest corner, moving south to secure the western flank and moving east to build containment lines on the northern ridge. On the east, ground crews and heavy equipment are securing the guard along Enterprise Road and establishing control lines. On the southeast, where the fire crossed Enterprise Road, crews and heavy equipment continue to improve and secure guards to prevent further spread in that direction. Structure protection specialists have deployed equipment on identified values along the eastern flank and will assess and establish structure protection equipment on values along the south and western flank. Aviation resources will continue to support ground operations as conditions and visibility allow. In the north, there are three large fires. The Bourgeois Creek and Kluskal Club Park fires in the Nasco Territory are 1,644 hectares and 1,588 hectares, respectively, in size. The Caribou Regional District issued a downgrade for the evacuation order in the Bourgeois Creek fire area that was issued on July 22nd. This order is being downgraded to an evacuation alert. And the Lesser Lake fire further west remains at 5,143 hectares. The CRD has also issued evacuation orders in these areas as well. The Caribou Fire Center is also assisting the French Bar wildfire. The BC Wildfire Service says temperatures have cooled slightly in the South Caribou and the region has experienced some light rain, which the service hopes will help cool down hotspots and slow the fire's behaviors. Ranchers and farmers in the Caribou have a place to house their livestock if needed. The Williams Lake Stampede grounds are open to provide a safe location for livestock to be housed if farmers and ranchers need to evacuate their lands because of wildfires. The Stampede Association says the grounds can accommodate both small and large animals. All registration paperwork will be available at the Stampede grounds in the drop box located outside the gate by the infield office. Firefighters in Quesnel have been deployed to other parts of the province to help out with the wildfires. Fire Chief Ron Richards says that the BC Wildfire Service requested their Type 6 wildland truck with three members to help out with the 59 Creek fire north of Clinton.
10: Just a squad vehicle with a water tank in the back of it with pumping capabilities. We have all the hand tools, all the hose lines, all the nozzles, everything that's needed for that unit.
11: Richard says that the three members will be switched out with three new members in the next week or so. He says they also had a request to their structural protection trailer that is now helping out with the Bourgeois Creek wildfire 113 kilometers northwest of Quesnel. In sports in the CFL, it was Montreal over Hamilton 31-18. The BC Lions are 1-5 after Saturday's 26-12 home loss against the Toronto Argonauts. The Lions visit the Winnipeg Blue Bombers Thursday night to begin the ninth week of the CFL season. In the West Division, Edmonton is 6-1, Saskatchewan is 4-2, Winnipeg is 4-3, Calgary is 3-4, and BC is 1-5. In the East Division, Montreal is 6-1, Hamilton is 3-4, Toronto is 3-4, and Ottawa is 0-6. In Major League Baseball, New York Mets first baseman Jared Young of Prince George went 0-2 before being replaced in the sixth inning in the Mets' 8-3 Sunday victory over the LA Dodgers. The Mets host the Atlanta Braves tonight at 4:10. And it was the Boston Red Sox over the Toronto Blue Jays 6-1. The Jays continue a six-game road trip today in Washington against the Nationals. And after the weekend, Canada's medal count at the Commonwealth Games in Glasgow sits at 9, 3 gold, 3 silver, and 3 bronze. For these stories and more, and to sign up for news alerts, go to mycariboonow.com.
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13: The city of Williams Lake, with the Caribou Chilcotin Conservation Society, perform curbside recycling bin audits throughout the year in an effort to reduce recycling system contamination. Single-family curbside recycling bins are examined to determine how many items they contain that are not accepted by Recycle BC curbside collection. This will help evaluate levels of contamination and educate users of the city's recycling system. If you have questions or concerns, please contact the City of Williams Lake Public Works.
0: Caribou Chilcotin weather. There's an orange air quality warning in effect for Williams Lake and a yellow one in effect for Quesnel and 100 Mile. It's going to be pretty cloudy today. We might get some rain early this morning, maybe this afternoon too. We're going to be dealing with local smoke that will be coming and going, and our high is going to be 21. Right now in Williams Lake, it's 12 and sunny. 100 Mile, 11, partly cloudy. And in Quesnel, it's 12 and cloudy.
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Hey, it's Nick filling in for Dale this morning on the GOAT. And another week, another 8 weeks of summer prize. You know the drill. There's a new way for you to get in to win it. And you're going to find out what it is, too, coming up in around 6 minutes. But first, here's Whitesnake. Here I go again on the Caribou's Rock Station, the GOAT.

0: Another week, another prize. The winning never stops on the goat. Seriously, we have all these cool prizes for 8 weeks of summer. And this week, our prize. Wow, I said prize so many times. It's a Barkerville Historic Town and Park Getaway. This is all made possible by our great friends at Northern Acreage, by the way. 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You know, it's a different way every single day. So today, it's the online way. 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
0: Here's your... Sorry, wow, I have a frog in my throat. Here is your 2020 weather on the goat. It's kind of sunny, kind of cloudy right now in Williams Lake, cloudy in Quesnel, and it's also kind of sunny, kind of cloudy in Hundred Mile. Also, the three communities are sharing an air quality warning, which is orange in Williams Lake and yellow in Hundred Mile and Quesnel. We're going to be getting some rain later on. It might come later in the morning. Maybe it'll be in the afternoon, but that's what they're calling for. Let's hope we actually get it. We need that rain. Our high is going to be 21, and right now we are sitting at 12 degrees. Here's the Gloria Suns. Hold steady on the goat.

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1: Good morning, I'm Chris Adams, and here's your Caribou News for Monday, July 27th. 70 Mile House will be on evacuation order as of 10 a.m. this morning, according to the TNRD Emergency Operations Center. Highway 97 is closed from Highway 24 Junction to Loon Lake Road. The Clinton Fire Department and wildfire crews prevented major structure loss in the village of Clinton over the weekend. However, there has been heavy damage to properties north and south of the village and up in the area of Chasm. The Pear Lake and 59 Creek wildfires combined over the weekend and did impact Highway 97 at Chasm Saturday evening. The combined Big Bar complex now sits at 63,368 hectares. Wildfire crews are working with BC Hydro for necessary work along the highway corridor, where it is safe to do so. The fire is very active and progressing north-northeast of the Chasm area. Structure protection resources are focusing on triage and value protection where fire growth is anticipated. Structure protection triage means identifying the needs of our apparatus and equipment in the event it needs to be implemented. The fire has progressed north, jumping previously established containment lines, and is burning adjacent to Highway 97. Crews are working along the Meadow Lake Road, progressing west for value protection where it is safe to do so. Where the fire has crossed Highway 97 east of Clinton, it's burning into an old burn scar, which is helping decrease fire activity and behavior as fuels are sparse. The Felker Fire south of Williams Lake is currently 3,946 hectares in size. Heavy equipment and ground crews continue to focus on improving and expanding guards from the northwest corner, moving south to secure the western flank and moving east to build containment lines on the northern ridge. On the east, ground crews and heavy equipment are securing the guard along Enterprise Road and establishing control lines. On the southeast, where the fire crossed Enterprise Road, crews and heavy equipment continue to improve and secure guards to prevent further spread in that direction. Structure protection specialists have deployed equipment on identified values along the eastern flank and will assess and establish structure protection equipment on values along the south and western flank. Aviation resources will continue to support ground operations as conditions and visibility allow. In the north, there are three large fires. The Bourgeois Creek and Kluskow Club Park fires in the Nasco Territory are 1,644 hectares and 1,588 hectares, respectively, in size. The Caribou Regional District issued a downgrade for the evacuation order in the Bourgeois Creek fire area that was issued on July 22nd. This order is being downgraded to an evacuation alert. And the Lesser Lake fire further west remains at 5,143 hectares. The CRD has also issued evacuation orders in these areas as well. The Caribou Fire Center is also assisting the French Bar wildfire. The BC Wildfire Service says temperatures have cooled slightly in the South Caribou and the region has experienced some light rain, which the service hopes will help cool down hotspots and slow the fire's behaviors. Ranchers and farmers in the Caribou have a place to house their livestock if needed. The Williams Lake Stampede grounds are open to provide a safe location for livestock to be housed if farmers and ranchers need to evacuate their lands because of wildfires. The Stampede Association says the grounds can accommodate both small and large animals. All registration paperwork will be available at the Stampede grounds in the drop box located outside the gate by the infield office. Firefighters in Quesnel have been deployed to other parts of the province to help out with the wildfires. Fire Chief Ron Richard says that the BC Wildfire Service requested their Type 6 wildland truck with three members to help out with the 59 Creek fire north of Clinton.
2: Just a squad vehicle with a water tank in the back of it with pumping capabilities. We have all the hand tools, all the hose lines, all the nozzles, everything that's needed for that unit.
1: Richard says that the three members will be switched out with three new members in the next week or so. He says they also had a request to their structural protection trailer that is now helping out with the Bourgeois Creek wildfire, 113 kilometers northwest of Quesnel. In sports in the CFL, it was Montreal over Hamilton 31-18. The BC Lions are 1-5 after Saturday's 26-12 home loss against the Toronto Argonauts. The Lions visit the Winnipeg Blue Bombers Thursday night to begin the ninth week of the CFL season. In the West Division, Edmonton is 6-1, Saskatchewan is 4-2, Winnipeg is 4-3, Calgary is 3-4, and BC is 1-5. In the East Division, Montreal is 6-1, Hamilton is 3-4, Toronto is 3-4, and Ottawa is 0-6. In Major League Baseball, New York Mets first baseman Jared Young of Prince George went 0-for-2 before being replaced in the sixth inning in the Mets' 8-3 Sunday victory over the LA Dodgers. The Mets host the Atlanta Braves tonight at 4:10. And it was the Boston Red Sox over the Toronto Blue Jays 6-1. The Jays continue a six-game road trip today in Washington against the Nationals. And after the weekend, Canada's medal count at the Commonwealth Games in Glasgow sits at 9. 3 gold, 3 silver, and 3 bronze. For these stories and more, and to sign up for news alerts, go to mycariboonow.com.
3: It's going to be a rainy, cloudy day across the Caribou. The rain might come in the morning, maybe it'll come in the afternoon, but the forecast is calling for rain nonetheless. Our high is going to be 21. Right now in Williams Lake, it's kind of sunny, kind of cloudy. There's an air quality warning that's orange for Williams Lake. It's yellow for Quesnel and Hundred Mile. In Hundred Mile, it's 12, and in Quesnel, it's 11.
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0: When was the last time you used a payphone? Text me right now at 398-CFFM. That was the Arkells leather jacket on the goat. Hey, it's Nick. Now, here's what happened last night on Late Night.
1: You know, when police raided Justin Bieber's home last week, there were two large cookie jars filled with weed. Yeah. You know, with all that marijuana lying around, you'd think his music would be better.
2: Scientists in Washington State conducted an experiment with mice to discover why weed makes people hungry. That story again. Scientists spent 6 months blowing bong hits onto mice.
3: And yesterday, Michigan, Missouri, and Utah all legalized weed. When they heard that, Michigan and Missouri were like, damn, Utah, I didn't know you partied like that.
1: In San Diego, this is a cool story. In San Diego, a Girl Scout is in trouble for selling cookies outside a legal weed dispensary. Yeah. However, the girl isn't worried because she is now worth $200 million. That is very happy.
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0: Who will you follow? The latest one from Evanescence on the Goat. Hey, it's Nick. It's 7:55 right now, and we're still under an air quality warning. It's orange in Williams Lake and yellow in Hundred Mile and Quesnel. And this weekend, it was just so smoky in Williams Lake. I had to wear an N95 mask because I have asthma. I just couldn't breathe. I was just like breathing in. It was just so thick. Started coughing, so I went inside right away, got my mask, and went back out. You can see a photo of me rocking the mask on our Facebook page. And from looking at the comments on that post, a lot of people in our area seem to have breathing problems too. Naomi said, I'm a severe asthmatic and I was in the hospital and might have to go back. Oh no, I wear an actual respirator outside. Valerie said, I'm wearing one too for the same reason. And oh no. Where I'm looking for the comment, it just disappeared. there it is. Danielle said, as a young person with moderate COPD with asthma overlap, I've been staying indoors with 3 air purifiers, emergency steroids on hand just in case I experience a sudden exacerbation. I hope there's a place in town that supplies N95 masks. Yeah, I haven't been able to find any in town either. The ones I have, I brought over from when I lived in Vanderhoof. So if you know where to find them, you can text me at 250-398-CFFM.
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0: 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Our transmitters in Williams Lake and Hundred Mile were not impacted by this technical issue. 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
9: Good morning, I'm Chris Adams, and here's your Caribou News for Monday, July 27th. 70 Mile House will be on evacuation order as of 10 a.m. this morning, according to the TNRD Emergency Operations Center. Highway 97 is closed from Highway 24 Junction to Loon Lake Road. The Clinton Fire Department and wildfire crews prevented major structure loss in the village of Clinton over the weekend. However, there has been heavy damage to properties north and south of the village and up in the area of Chasm. The Pear Lake and 59 Creek wildfires combined over the weekend and did impact Highway 97 at Chasm Saturday evening. The combined Big Bar complex now sits at 63,368 hectares. Wildfire crews are working with BC Hydro for necessary work along the highway corridor, where it is safe to do so. The fire is very active and progressing north-northeast of the Chasm area. Structure protection resources are focusing on triage and value protection where fire growth is anticipated. Structure protection triage means identifying the needs of our apparatus and equipment in the event it needs to be implemented. The fire has progressed north, jumping previously established containment lines, and is burning adjacent to Highway 97. Crews are working along the Meadow Lake Road, progressing west for value protection where it is safe to do so. Where the fire has crossed Highway 97 east of Clinton, it's burning into an old burn scar, which is helping decrease fire activity and behavior as fuels are sparse. The Felker Fire south of Williams Lake is currently 3,946 hectares in size. Heavy equipment and ground crews continue to focus on improving and expanding guards from the northwest corner, moving south to secure the western flank and moving east to build containment lines on the northern ridge. On the east, ground crews and heavy equipment are securing the guard along Enterprise Road and establishing control lines. On the southeast, where the fire crossed Enterprise Road, crews and heavy equipment continue to improve and secure guards to prevent further spread in that direction. Structure protection specialists have deployed equipment on identified values along the eastern flank and will assess and establish structure protection equipment on values along the south and western flank. Aviation resources will continue to support ground operations as conditions and visibility allow. In the north, there are three large fires. The Bourgeois Creek and Kluskal Club Park fires in the Nasco Territory are 1,644 hectares and 1,588 hectares, respectively, in size. The Caribou Regional District issued a downgrade for the evacuation order in the Bourgeois Creek fire area that was issued on July 22nd. This order is being downgraded to an evacuation alert. And the Lesser Lake fire further west remains at 5,143 hectares. The CRD has also issued evacuation orders in these areas as well. The Caribou Fire Center is also assisting the French Bar wildfire. The BC Wildfire Service says temperatures have cooled slightly in the South Caribou and the region has experienced some light rain, which the service hopes will help cool down hotspots and slow the fire's behaviors. Ranchers and farmers in the Caribou have a place to house their livestock if needed. The Williams Lake Stampede grounds are open to provide a safe location for livestock to be housed if farmers and ranchers need to evacuate their lands because of wildfires. The Stampede Association says the grounds can accommodate both small and large animals. All registration paperwork will be available at the Stampede grounds in the drop box located outside the gate by the infield office. Firefighters in Quesnel have been deployed to other parts of the province to help out with the wildfires. Fire Chief Ron Richards says that the BC Wildfire Service requested their Type 6 wildland truck with three members to help out with the 59 Creek fire north of Clinton.
6: Just a squad vehicle with a water tank in the back of it with pumping capabilities. We have all the hand tools, all the hose lines, all the nozzles, everything that's needed for that unit.
9: Richard says that the three members will be switched out with three new members in the next week or so. He says they also had a request to their structural protection trailer that is now helping out with the Bourgeois Creek wildfire 113 kilometers northwest of Quesnel. In sports in the CFL, it was Montreal over Hamilton 31-18. The BC Lions are 1-5 after Saturday's 26-12 home loss against the Toronto Argonauts. The Lions visit the Winnipeg Blue Bombers Thursday night to begin the ninth week of the CFL season. In the West Division, Edmonton is 6-1, Saskatchewan is 4-2, Winnipeg is 4-3, Calgary is 3-4, and BC is 1-5. In the East Division, Montreal is 6-1, Hamilton is 3-4, Toronto is 3-4, and Ottawa is 0-6. In Major League Baseball, New York Mets first baseman Jared Young of Prince George went 0-2 before being replaced in the sixth inning in the Mets' 8-3 Sunday victory over the LA Dodgers. The Mets host the Atlanta Braves tonight at 4:10. And it was the Boston Red Sox over the Toronto Blue Jays 6-1. The Jays continue a six-game road trip today in Washington against the Nationals. And after the weekend, Canada's medal count at the Commonwealth Games in Glasgow sits at 9. 3 gold, 3 silver, and 3 bronze. For these stories and more, and to sign up for news alerts, go to mycariboonow.com.
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0: Caribou Chilcotin weather. There's an orange air quality warning in effect for Williams Lake and a yellow one in effect for Quesnel and Hundred Mile. It's going to be pretty cloudy today. We might get some rain early this morning, maybe this afternoon too. We're going to be dealing with local smoke that will be coming and going, and our high is going to be 21. Right now in Williams Lake, it's 12 degrees and kind of hazy. In Quesnel, it's 14, and in Hundred Mile, it's 12.
11: Well, that's the end of another hour of Great Rush.
12: Mommy! It's over!
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Hey, it's Nick in for Dale on the goat. That was De Rouge, Meet Me at the Rio. You know, it is just so hard to believe just how big the Pear Lake, now combined with 59 Creek wildfire, has gotten. There's a map on our Facebook page, Goat FM, and right now it's at 63,368 hectares in size. And when you look at the fire perimeter, the line is just south of the village of Clinton. And it's just heartbreaking to see. Just stay safe and stay strong. And at 10 a.m., 70 Mile and the area around it is also going to be under an evacuation order. Now here's Bon Jovi on the goat.

0: That was the Black Keys, You Gotta Lose, on the Caribou's Rock Station, The Goat. Hey, it's Nick hanging out with you on this Monday morning. I'm filling in for Dale. And I've been getting so many texts at 250-398-CFFM from people who want to know what is up with the Falkirk Lake wildfire. So I just checked the BC wildfire map, and as of 8:17 a.m. this morning, so a few minutes ago, the fire has not grown. It is still 3,946 hectares in size. It is still out of control, and the evacuation orders, there's only one, and the evacuation alerts on the eastern and western side of that evacuation order, to the east, to the west of it, they're still in effect. If you want to get emergency alerts right on your phone instantly, you can go to our Facebook page, Goat FM. There's a graphic that tells you how to download Voyant Alert. That's the official emergency alerts app that is used by the Caribou Regional District and many communities across BC for that matter. And it can notify you by call, by text, by email, even on your phone, so you know exactly what's going on, exactly when it's announced.
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0: Well, the clean air was nice while it lasted in Williams Lake. Now it's very hazy, smoky, and the Air Quality Health Index, according to Purple Air, is at an 8 downtown. And when you go a little east of downtown, actually closer to the Tourism Discovery Center, the sensor there is recording a 10 for very high risk. So you might want to wear an N95 mask if you're in Willie's Puddle and you have asthma or anything like that. The air quality in Quinnell is pretty decent. The index is at a 3. In 100 Mile, it's gotten a lot better. And the sensors are picking up 2 and 1. Right now, we are sitting at 14 degrees. It's going to be pretty cloudy and rainy later on. And our high is going to be 21. Now, here's Greta Van Fleet on The Goat.

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1: Good morning, I'm Chris Adams, and here's your Caribou News for Monday, July 27th. 70 Mile House will be on evacuation order as of 10 a.m. this morning, according to the TNRD Emergency Operations Center. Highway 97 is closed from Highway 24 Junction to Loon Lake Road. The Clinton Fire Department and wildfire crews prevented major structure loss in the village of Clinton over the weekend. However, there has been heavy damage to properties north and south of the village and up in the area of Chasm. The Pear Lake and 59 Creek wildfires combined over the weekend and did impact Highway 97 at Chasm Saturday evening. The combined Big Bar complex now sits at 63,368 hectares. Wildfire crews are working with BC Hydro for necessary work along the highway corridor, where it is safe to do so. The fire is very active and progressing north-northeast of the Chasm area. Structure protection resources are focusing on triage and value protection where fire growth is anticipated. Structure protection triage means identifying the needs of our apparatus and equipment in the event it needs to be implemented. The fire has progressed north, jumping previously established containment lines, and is burning adjacent to Highway 97. Crews are working along the Meadow Lake Road, progressing west for value protection where it is safe to do so. Where the fire has crossed Highway 97 east of Clinton, it's burning into an old burn scar, which is helping decrease fire activity and behavior as fuels are sparse. The Felker Fire south of Williams Lake is currently 3,946 hectares in size. Heavy equipment and ground crews continue to focus on improving and expanding guards from the northwest corner, moving south to secure the western flank and moving east to build containment lines on the northern ridge. On the east, ground crews and heavy equipment are securing the guard along Enterprise Road and establishing control lines. On the southeast, where the fire crossed Enterprise Road, crews and heavy equipment continue to improve and secure guards to prevent further spread in that direction. Structure protection specialists have deployed equipment on identified values along the eastern flank and will assess and establish structure protection equipment on values along the south and western flank. Aviation resources will continue to support ground operations as conditions and visibility allow. In the north, there are three large fires. The Bourgeois Creek and Kluskal Club Park fires in the Nasco Territory are 1,644 hectares and 1,588 hectares, respectively, in size. The Caribou Regional District issued a downgrade for the evacuation order in the Bourgeois Creek fire area that was issued on July 22nd. This order is being downgraded to an evacuation alert. And the Lesser Lake fire further west remains at 5,143 hectares. The CRD has also issued evacuation orders in these areas as well. The Caribou Fire Center is also assisting the French Bar wildfire. The BC Wildfire Service says temperatures have cooled slightly in the South Caribou and the region has experienced some light rain, which the service hopes will help cool down hotspots and slow the fire's behaviors. Ranchers and farmers in the Caribou have a place to house their livestock if needed. The Williams Lake Stampede grounds are open to provide a safe location for livestock to be housed if farmers and ranchers need to evacuate their lands because of wildfires. The Stampede Association says the grounds can accommodate both small and large animals. All registration paperwork will be available at the Stampede grounds in the drop box located outside the gate by the infield office. Firefighters in Quesnel have been deployed to other parts of the province to help out with the wildfires. Fire Chief Ron Richard says that the BC Wildfire Service requested their Type 6 wildland truck with three members to help out with the 59 Creek fire north of Clinton.
2: Just a squad vehicle with a water tank in the back of it with pumping capabilities. We have all the hand tools, all the hose lines, all the nozzles, everything that's needed for that unit.
1: Richard says that the three members will be switched out with three new members in the next week or so. He says they also had a request to their structural protection trailer that is now helping out with the Bourgeois Creek wildfire 113 kilometers northwest of Quesnel. In sports in the CFL, it was Montreal over Hamilton 31-18. The BC Lions are 1-5 after Saturday's 26-12 home loss against the Toronto Argonauts. The Lions visit the Winnipeg Blue Bombers Thursday night to begin the ninth week of the CFL season. In the West Division, Edmonton is 6-1, Saskatchewan is 4-2, Winnipeg is 4-3, Calgary is 3-4, and BC is 1-5. In the East Division, Montreal is 6-1, Hamilton is 3-4, Toronto is 3-4, and Ottawa is 0-6. In Major League Baseball, New York Mets first baseman Jared Young of Prince George went 0-for-2 before being replaced in the sixth inning in the Mets' 8-3 Sunday victory over the LA Dodgers. The Mets host the Atlanta Braves tonight at 4:10. And it was the Boston Red Sox over the Toronto Blue Jays 6-1. The Jays continue a six-game road trip today in Washington against the Nationals. And after the weekend, Canada's medal count at the Commonwealth Games in Glasgow sits at 9. 3 gold, 3 silver, and 3 bronze. For these stories and more, and to sign up for news alerts, go to mycaribounow.com.
3: It's shaping up to be a pretty cloudy and rainy day. That's what they're calling for in the Caribou. It's getting smokier and smokier in Williams Lake. The Air Quality Health Index is now at a 10+. So if you have asthma, COPD, any breathing problems whatsoever, you might want to consider wearing an N95 mask to not breathe all that smoky junk in. It's 14 degrees across the region. Today's high is going to be 21. Green Day's on the way.
4: 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I enjoy listening to you.
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0: That was Moist, Ophelia on the Goat. Hey, it's Nick filling in for Dale this morning. It is 8:43, and I want to give a huge thank you to the Williams Lake Fire Department. They posted this very strong message on their Facebook page. It says, given the extreme fire behavior and heavy demand on BCWS resources, the Williams Lake Fire Department has a fully staffed engine on standby at the fire hall, ready to respond immediately. They also say our crews continue assisting with the Felker Lake wildfire near Enterprise Road while maintaining full coverage for the city. We're committed to supporting our partners and keeping Williams Lake safe as the conditions evolve. You know, I think I can say this from the bottom of the collective caribou heart. Thank you, thank you, thank you for all the amazing work that you're doing.
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2: The show must go on, so when a member of a band, outside the singer anyway, can't perform for whatever reason, it might fall on the shoulders of a roadie to fill in. In 1992, after Metallica's James Hetfield was fried by an onstage pyro mishap in Montreal, he didn't want to sacrifice any shows. That's when the band brought in John Marshall, Hetfield's former guitar tech, so they could finish their tour with Guns N' Roses. In November 1993, Adam Clayton went on a bender after a bad breakup and wasn't able to perform with U2 at a stadium show in Sydney, Australia. His bass roadie, Stuart Morgan, stepped in and played the show. And more recently, when ZZ Top bassist Dusty Hill died suddenly in 2021, his spot in the band was taken by his guitar roadie Elwood Francis, at least when they played live.
1: The ongoing history of new music with Alan Cross.
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0: Swallowed and Bush. It's Nick Iatropoulos filling in for Dale this morning on the GOAT. And in Williams Lake, it is just so smoky right now and hazy. The air quality health index is at a 10 plus. You really don't want to breathe this junk in, especially if you have asthma, COPD. You know, an N95 mask can go a long way. You know, speaking of the smoke, well, I've been working here. I've been living in the Caribou for around a month now. And, you know, I still don't know how to use everything in the building because, you know, when you move to a new place, work at a new place, you got to figure out where everything is and how it works. Well, ever so often, like every now and then, the air conditioner goes on and it's automatic. I don't know how to turn it off or change it or whatever. And when I hear the noise, I just know that it's going to suck up some smoke. And then you smell it, the whiff of that smoky, hazy odor just smells. So even if you're indoors, yeah, make sure your air conditioner stays off.
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9: Good morning, I'm Chris Adams, and here's your Caribou News for Monday, July 27th. 70 Mile House will be on evacuation order as of 10 a.m. this morning, according to the TNRD Emergency Operations Center. Highway 97 is closed from Highway 24 Junction to Loon Lake Road. The Clinton Fire Department and wildfire crews prevented major structure loss in the village of Clinton over the weekend. However, there has been heavy damage to properties north and south of the village and up in the area of Chasm. The Pear Lake and 59 Creek wildfires combined over the weekend and did impact Highway 97 at Chasm Saturday evening. The combined Big Bar complex now sits at 63,368 hectares. Wildfire crews are working with BC Hydro for necessary work along the highway corridor, where it is safe to do so. The fire is very active and progressing north-northeast of the Chasm area. Structure protection resources are focusing on triage and value protection where fire growth is anticipated. Structure protection triage means identifying the needs of our apparatus and equipment in the event it needs to be implemented. The fire has progressed north, jumping previously established containment lines, and is burning adjacent to Highway 97. Crews are working along the Meadow Lake Road, progressing west for value protection where it is safe to do so. Where the fire has crossed Highway 97 east of Clinton, it's burning into an old burn scar, which is helping decrease fire activity and behavior as fuels are sparse. The Felker Fire south of Williams Lake is currently 3,946 hectares in size. Heavy equipment and ground crews continue to focus on improving and expanding guards from the northwest corner, moving south to secure the western flank and moving east to build containment lines on the northern ridge. On the east, ground crews and heavy equipment are securing the guard along Enterprise Road and establishing control lines. On the southeast, where the fire crossed Enterprise Road, crews and heavy equipment continue to improve and secure guards to prevent further spread in that direction. Structure protection specialists have deployed equipment on identified values along the eastern flank and will assess and establish structure protection equipment on values along the south and western flank. Aviation resources will continue to support ground operations as conditions and visibility allow. In the north, there are three large fires. The Bourgeois Creek and Kluskal Club Park fires in the Nasco Territory are 1,644 hectares and 1,588 hectares, respectively, in size. The Caribou Regional District issued a downgrade for the evacuation order in the Bourgeois Creek fire area that was issued on July 22nd. This order is being downgraded to an evacuation alert. And the Lesser Lake fire further west remains at 5,143 hectares. The CRD has also issued evacuation orders in these areas as well. The Caribou Fire Center is also assisting the French Bar wildfire. The BC Wildfire Service says temperatures have cooled slightly in the South Caribou and the region has experienced some light rain, which the service hopes will help cool down hotspots and slow the fire's behaviors. Ranchers and farmers in the Caribou have a place to house their livestock if needed. The Williams Lake Stampede grounds are open to provide a safe location for livestock to be housed if farmers and ranchers need to evacuate their lands because of wildfires. The Stampede Association says the grounds can accommodate both small and large animals. All registration paperwork will be available at the Stampede grounds in the drop box located outside the gate by the infield office. Firefighters in Quesnel have been deployed to other parts of the province to help out with the wildfires. Fire Chief Ron Richard says that the BC Wildfire Service requested their Type 6 wildland truck with three members to help out with the 59 Creek Fire north of Clinton.
10: Just a squad vehicle with a water tank in the back of it with pumping capabilities. We have all the hand tools, all the hose lines, all the nozzles, everything that's needed for that unit.
9: Richard says that the three members will be switched out with three new members in the next week or so. He says they also had a request to their structural protection trailer that is now helping out with the Bourgeois Creek wildfire 113 kilometers northwest of Quesnel. In sports in the CFL, it was Montreal over Hamilton 31-18. The BC Lions are 1-5 after Saturday's 26-12 home loss against the Toronto Argonauts. The Lions visit the Winnipeg Blue Bombers Thursday night to begin the ninth week of the CFL season. In the West Division, Edmonton is 6-1, Saskatchewan is 4-2, Winnipeg is 4-3, Calgary is 3-4, and BC is 1-5. In the East Division, Montreal is 6-1, Hamilton is 3-4, Toronto is 3-4, and Ottawa is 0-6. In Major League Baseball, New York Mets first baseman Jared Young of Prince George went 0-2 before being replaced in the sixth inning in the Mets' 8-3 Sunday victory over the LA Dodgers. The Mets host the Atlanta Braves tonight at 4:10. And it was the Boston Red Sox over the Toronto Blue Jays 6-1. The Jays continue a six-game road trip today in Washington against the Nationals. And after the weekend, Canada's medal count at the Commonwealth Games in Glasgow sits at 9. 3 gold, 3 silver, and 3 bronze. For these stories and more, and to sign up for news alerts, go to MyCaribouNow.com.
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12: The city of Williams Lake wishes to remind residents that sprinkling restrictions are in effect from April 1st to September 30th. Odd-numbered addresses may sprinkle on odd-numbered days, and even-numbered addresses may sprinkle on even-numbered days. However, no sprinkling is permitted on any days between the hours of 10 a.m. and 6 p.m. These regulations are necessary for adequate water supply during peak hours and will be strictly enforced by the city's bylaw department. Your cooperation is appreciated.
0: Caribou, Chilcotin weather. We're going to get some rain either later this morning or in the afternoon, and it's going to be cloudy. Our high is going to be 21. It's 14 degrees across the Caribou. Hundred Mile and Quesnel are under yellow air quality warnings, and Williams Lake is under an orange one. The air quality health index 10 plus. So you might want to wear an N95 mask if you have asthma, COPD, or any kind of breathing problems.
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Mel's filter, take a picture on the go. Hey, it's Nick, and you're going to want to keep your phone handy because if I call you within the next 7 minutes, you are the winner of the Golf PG Getaway from 8 weeks of summer. But first, here's Finger 11.

0: That was Supertramp on the GOAT. Hey, it's Nick, hanging out with you on your Monday. And here's who just won the Golf PG Getaway as part of week three of the 8 weeks of summer.
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0: Congrats, Caroline. I hope you have a great time. By the way, if you want to get in to win this Barkerville Historic Town and Park Getaway as part of week four, go to our website, mycariboonow.com, fill out the form, and good luck. We're going to be picking a lucky winner next Monday.
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0: Hey, it's Nick with your 2020 weather on the GOAT. It's 9:22 a.m. right now. We are sitting at 15 degrees, and Quesnel and Hundred Mile are under yellow air quality warnings. Williams Lake is under an orange one because, well, it's just so smoky and hazy, and the air quality index is at a 10 plus, so you don't want to breathe this garbage in. It's 15. Today's high is going to be 21. Some rain is coming later on, and now here's the Sheepdogs on the GOAT.

0: That was Kaleo, Rock and Roller. You know, for an Icelandic band, they sound so North American. You know, I'm kind of let down that there isn't more of an Icelandicness to their sound. But the song is pretty great, too, anyways. Hey, it's Nick on the Goat. And by the way, if you are listening to us online, either at mycariboonow.com or on the iHeartRadio app now in Quesnel, well, it would be very helpful if you could tell everybody you know that even though our transmitter is down in Quesnel, we're still here. We didn't go anywhere. We're still on the air online. Our transmitters work in Williams Lake at 97.5 and in 100 Mile at 99.7. The thing is, with the 94.91 in Quesnel, one of our service providers is experiencing a technical issue that's not letting us send audio from our station in Williams Lake to the transmitter in Quesnel. 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
2: The City of Williams Lake wishes to remind residents that sprinkling restrictions are in effect from April 1st to September 30th. Odd-numbered addresses may sprinkle on odd-numbered days, and even-numbered addresses may sprinkle on even-numbered days. However, no sprinkling is permitted on any days between the hours of 10 a.m. and 6 p.m. These regulations are necessary for adequate water supply during peak hours and will be strictly enforced by the city's bylaw department. 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

0: The Foo Fighters' latest one, your favorite toy, on the Caribou's Rock Station, The GOAT. Hey, it's Nick hanging out with you on your Monday. And that's it for me. Thank you so, so much for hanging out. Have a great rest of your Monday. And I just want to remind you that if you are in 70 Mile House or the surrounding area, or you know anyone who is, well, the evacuation alert that's in effect is going to be upgraded to an evacuation order starting at 10 a.m., so in like 12 minutes or so. 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

It's the Mammoth and the End here on the GOAT. And good morning to you. It's Becky here with you, taking over the daytime stuff because Kyle is out doing the afternoon. So let's just make it all kinds of fun on a Monday. Talk about a few things I did over the weekend. Talking about coffee, talking about all things music. But first, it's the Headbins with Don't It Make You Feel.

0: 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And with us,
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0: the newer stars from the Rolling Stones. That one's called In the Stars here on The Goat. And hey, Becky out here with you. Happy Monday to you. I hope the weekend went fantastic. You're all kind of, you know, energized, ready to go for the next week. And I had things over the week that I definitely has gotten me in such a great mood. Mostly because for the first time in my life, I made it up to Barkerville. Like, it was the coolest thing ever. It was awesome. I had never had anyone tell me out here in the Caribou how actually cool it was. Just like, hey, you got to go check it out. It's a cool historic site. Almost verbatim, I've had people tell me that. But they did not say that it was an entire town. Like, there's restaurants out there that I didn't know that we had actual food. You're used to packing, like, a pack lunch going to places like this. There was, you know, places where you could get, you know, a little mug of coffee and just refill it all day for, like, $8. It was awesome. It was super cool. My parents were up for the weekend, and we just had an absolute blast. Even when it did start pouring rain out there in the mountains. So yet it's like top 10 things I need to do again in my life. So fantastic. I'm a little mad nobody told me how cool it was, but amazed and happy I got to see it for the first time.
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0: Rise Against, Prayer of the Refuge on the Goat. Hey, it's Becky out here with you. And how's that coffee treating you first thing on your Monday? I mean, okay, it's not first thing, but you know, for me, this is about as first thing in the morning as it can get. And the coffee is just not seeming to stick in today. And I can't tell if that's because as I'm aging, I'm noticing why people get really picky when it comes to coffee. Like this morning, for example, there was like a little packet of instant coffee I had. I think I borrowed it from a hotel room once upon a time, ages and ages ago, so maybe it went bad. I don't know if that's how it works, but I tried it this morning, and first off, it tasted kind of like I was drinking last week's coffee I left overnight on like a hot windowsill. It was not that great. Just didn't taste that good. But it also doesn't seem to be working very well, although that could just be a case of Mondays, which I feel like you're legally obligated if you go to any coffee shop on a Monday morning, they have to give you at least like double the espresso kind of thing, because you know, the weekend was fun, but we have a long time for the next weekend, so extra coffee is going to be the way to go.
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9: The stuff you grew up with and the very best of the new. This is The Goat.

0: One of their new singles here on The GOAT. That is Nickelback, Bones for the Crows. Well, hey, it's Becky out here with you. And did you know that song is actually just one of the things of the giant machine that has made Nickelback sell something like 50 million albums to date? 50 million albums. I know they're a really, really big band, right? Like, almost just about everyone in Canada, the States, you know who Nickelback is. But I was a little bit curious as to the background of this band. And yeah, as of at least November 2019, from one article I was reading, the band has, yeah, reportedly sold over 50 million albums worldwide. I was thinking that number was, like, closer to, you know, maybe 30 million albums, and you know, a lot of their fans are in Canada, and you know, we just don't have the population obviously the same as the rest of the actual planet. But no, 50 million albums, which is awesome. And they had a new album released this year too, which you know, is a big part of that as well. The song you just heard there, Bones of Crows, was a part of that as well. So yeah, kind of cool just to know that fun fact. So if you got any trivia coming up about Nickelback, you can be like, hey, did you know they've sold a lot of albums, not just in Canada, but the entirety of the world. Pretty cool.
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A theory of a dead man in a barricade, all the goat. Hey, welcome to the 11 o'clock hour. It's Becky out here with you. And hey, do you have any interest this evening in seeing a colossal dying star, something over 1,000 times larger than the sun? That might be a little bit of a stargazing opportunity for you tonight. I'll tell you more about it after AC/DC on the goat.

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0: Wide Mouth Mason on the Goat with the song Why. Well, hey, it's Becky out here tonight. And speaking of why don't you have a time of your life outside tonight with a bit of stargazing? Now, we have got a full moon going on this evening, which usually makes for kind of an annoying time when you're trying to look at the stars. But yeah, don't worry. It's actually a cool time as well to check out one of the most colorful stars up in the sky. So tonight, if you look up in the northern sky to the constellation Cephus, it looks a little bit like a child's drawing of a house. You know, you can see like the sides of the wall. But if you go to the bottom of said house, you'll find a star called the Moicupé, which is known as Herschel's Garnet Star, which is pretty cool. It's gigantic. Obviously, looks kind of small in our sky, but if it was closer to Earth and replaced our sun, it would stretch further than the orbit of Jupiter. You know how far away Jupiter is? That's quite a distance. So if you have a pair of binoculars or telescope, you can actually see the really incredibly deep ruby red color. But hey, a little bit of a tip of the trade if you're doing this. Look at like a bright white star first, and then look over to that kind of like red garnet one. Then you're going to see the contrast much, much better. It will pop a bit more. Easy target. And, you know, fingers crossed there's no clouds outside tonight, because that'll be a really cool thing worth seeing.
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0: That's a pretty reckless on the goat when I wake up. Well, hey, how's it going? It's Becky here with you. A little after 11:30 now, and I hope the coffee is working very well for you on your Monday, but is it working well for your car? It might turn into the question in a bit. Now, this probably won't be something for another 10 years or so, but I was reading this article today about how scientists out in South Korea, they've developed a process that turns your coffee grounds from your morning coffee into more of a cleaner burning fuel. So the way that works is you expose wet grounds to more extreme heat, and then that creates like tiny steam explosions, transforming said waste into a charcoal-like material they're calling biochar, which I feel like I could fully get behind this because, you know, most coffee grounds go to waste anyway, right? So if you got a way to make your car smell a little bit better, it's not smelling like gasoline on a hot day, and it fuels you, fuels the car, fantastic. That would be great. Unfortunately, not going to be walking down Reed Street in the next year or so being able to, you know, actually smell this. It's new technology. It will be a bit, but it wouldn't be nice in a few years to just have that place to put your coffee grounds.
1: Did you know that in Williams Lake, summer water use is well over twice the winter use? Most of this is just to keep lawns green.
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0: Three Days Grace, Just Like You on the GOAT. Well, hi, it's Becky here with you. And I don't know if you've had this experience before, but I had my parents come up and visit me for the weekend. It was great, fantastic, visiting from Ontario. And I don't know if you have it, if you have family over, but my dishes, I didn't have to touch whatsoever over the weekend, which is great. Like, my mom loves to do this thing where she comes in and she's like, well, you know, I just want to thank you. So let me, you know, straighten up your living room. I'll do the dishes. And it was amazing. I forgot what it was like to have your mother come in and do the dishes for you, but it was kind of great. You know, maybe if I was like freshly moved out of the house, they'd be like, oh, you know, don't do this. I got this. I'm a full grown up, but I'm officially at the age in life where if someone wants to do the dishes for me, that is fantastic. It's great. Hopefully you got someone in your life to help you with the dishes load at some point. But yeah, you know, 10 out of 10 recommend. So it was great. Super fun weekend. And my parents are driving around right now, kind of visiting the Caribou. So yeah, hopefully you guys have a bit more time of enjoyment out here. And if you ever want to come back and do my dishes again, you're welcome at any point.
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1: Good afternoon, I'm Pat Matthews. The Pear Lake wildfire in the South Caribou area now stands at 66,000 hectares in size and categorized as a fire of note. Fire Information Officer Paula Wallbauer says the growth they are seeing is in the north, northeast of the complex. Wallbauer says, along with the southeast flank around the village of Clinton, structure protection and firefighting crews are focused on structure protection, with crews also working off that Highway 97 section.
2: We currently have 18 helicopters assigned to our complex, 188 firefighting personnel with 76 pieces of heavy equipment, and 141 structure protection personnel out on our incident.
1: BC Wildfire Service said the fire did progress north on the west side of Highway 97 and around the White Lake area with rank 4 fire behavior, meaning a highly vigorous fire, with crown fire and spotting ahead of the fire's head. 70 Mile House is being evacuated by the Thompson-Nicola Regional District today after the Pear Lake and 59 Creek wildfires combined in the South Caribou over the weekend. Country 840 Morning Show host Chris Adams says the smoke coming off the wildfire has 100 Mile House residents on edge after that community was evacuated in 2017.
3: It's a little smoky in 100 Mile right now. This is where most of the fire crews are now based. So we've got a lot of fire crew activity running around here. 100 Mile itself is not under any alert right now, but, you know, we're a little on edge down here because, you know, we've all been through this before, for sure.
1: According to the TNRD, the evacuation order is not expected to impact South Green Lake, which remains on evacuation alert. The Williams Lake Fire Department responded to 3 grass fires at the Stampede Grounds over the past 3 days. Fire Chief Evan Dean said the most serious happened Saturday afternoon at 4:39 when strong winds were pushing flames directly towards home on Pinchback Street. He says because a crew was already on standby at the hall, the department was able to respond within seconds. Dean says that rapid detection and response prevented multiple homes from being involved. The following night, at about 11:15, crews again responded instantly to another grass fire in the Stampede Grounds. Thanks to the same standby crew, firefighters were able to contain the fire quickly under extremely dry conditions. Dean says one of the 3 fires is believed to have been caused by lightning, while the other 2, both occurring in nearly the same area, are considered suspicious and now under RCMP investigation. Caribou Weather Environment Canada has issued an orange air quality warning for Williams Lake and a yellow air quality warning for Quesnel and 100 Mile House. Caribou weather for this afternoon: Quesnel, Williams Lake, mix of sun and cloud. Few showers beginning this afternoon, risk of thunderstorms, local smoke, wind gusting to 40, and a high of 21. For 100 Mile House, widespread smoke, wind south gusting to 40, and a high of 21. Get news alerts direct to your inbox. Sign up at MyCaribouNow.com.
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0: It's the headstones and effort to forget right here on The Goat. Welcome to the dark side of the noon with Kyle and Becky.
1: Good morning. Afternoon?
0: Yes.
1: Afternoon. The coffee needs to get in the brain first.

0: 5440 on the goat with Sheila. I like to just pronounce it Sheila.
1: I think that's how I usually do it.
0: Yeah.
1: Too. It's Sheila.
0: She space law. Like weird. Sheila. Sheila, la, love me.
1: Got it. Okay.
0: The song.
1: Yeah, I feel like most people just slur it together. Sheila. Like
0: I just like to say Sheila. Like
1: Sheila.
0: Like an Australian.
1: That works. Hey, speaking of fun things.
0: Trivia time.
1: Yeah, feeling good. It's a Monday, so if
0: always
1: you mess up.
0: Good.
1: All right. Cool. Well, I'm curious if you know the answer to this one. Question one. Who is Robert Matthew Van Winkle better known as?
0: Vanilla Ice.
1: Yes.
0: That's a deep cut right there.
1: That's a deep cut?
0: Yeah.
1: Oh, I didn't know what they actually like. It's just Vanilla Ice.
0: Oh, I think most people don't know his name. But
1: that
0: I remember the Van Winkle thing. Is that what it was?
1: I
0: just remember he had a weird name.
1: I was going to say, I'm a totally different generation. I existed for like 2 minutes in the 90s, so...
0: Mm.
1: I don't know.
0: You missed it out.
1: Apparently. I should have been born in like... I'm told if you're born 1975, you got the 80s music, the 90s music. Still like young enough to appreciate the 2000s stuff.
0: Yeah.
1: I was not, though. Mm. Sadly. So sad. So question two instead.
0: Okay.
1: What metal band do the albums Load, Reload, Garage Inc., and SMM? Who do they belong to?
0: Oh. It's not an optional choice?
1: It's not.
0: I feel like I'm going to anger all the metalheads out there. Load... Reload?
1: Yep. Garage Inc. and S&M. I can give you a hint.
0: No, don't give me a hint.
1: Okay.
0: I'm just going to go with Metallica.
1: You're right.
0: Okay, good.
1: my hint was going to be it's a big name band.
0: Yeah.
1: Yeah. There you go. Okay.
0: I was like, I think I remember Load and Reload as the names of Metallica albums, but the other ones I could not pick out of a lineup, so.
1: That's fair. Well, okay. I feel like, yeah, once you get the big ones in, it's fine.
0: Let's wrap it up. Third question.
1: Who had a one-hit wonder with Cotton Eye Joe?
0: Oh.
1: Who sang Cotton Eye Joe?
0: Oh.
1: Apparently it's from the 90s. It's in my deck of cards here.
0: Dexy's Midnight Runners.
1: No.
0: Dang it.
1: Redneck.
0: Ah.
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0: shorts, flip-flops, and a t-shirt.
1: Yeah, we like to call that summer business casual around here.
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0: Pearl Jam on the goat, waiting for Stevie. And we're waiting to find out what important national day it is, Becky.
1: It has something to do with one of the best food groups ever. It is a National Chicken Fingers Day.
0: Ooh.
1: Yeah.
0: Or as I like to call them, chicken tendies.
1: Chicken tendies, yes. You know some of the best, one of the best places in the world? Costco.
0: Okay.
1: Because you're not going to pay like a huge amount for them, but they taste really good. Mm. And you always get them after like a long shopping trip where you're already tired and you just want something happy. It's perfect.
0: Totally.
1: Glorious.
0: Tendies, man, that's like the one thing you can put it on every single restaurant menu, and you know you'll always sell some because there will always be a kid there, right?
1: Yes. Yeah, I have a few family members who are just like not super adventurous when it comes to food.
0: Sure.
1: But, you know, fine, to each his own, but it's nice. And going out, there's chicken fingers, and you're like, yeah, they're more or less universal.
0: Yeah.
1: Everywhere you go. Some definitely are like better than others. I've had not bad exactly, but kind of tastes like chewing rubber chicken. Tastes it like
0: some of the ones you get at the store, like you're like, oh man, how much breading is here? How much chicken is here?
1: Yeah, it's like, well, I don't know if you've ever accidentally broken those apart, but it's like all bread and there's like a tiniest sad amount of chicken. And you're like, oh, that's my protein.
0: Yeah, they're like,
1: that's so sad.
0: You try and break it in half and it flexes.
1: I like going out to restaurants where they have like the proper chicken tender stuff.
0: And
1: like,
0: I'm telling you right now, if you've never had the chicken tendies from Popeyes.
1: Ooh, I have not actually.
0: Oh man, they slap.
1: Okay, that's on
0: my
1: list now.
0: They are fire, as the kids would say, in the year 2005.
1: Or just fire.
0: Yeah, they're fire.
1: They're fire.
0: Meaning good.
1: Okay, I assumed, yes.
0: Yeah.
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0: Tinder on the goat with Get Stoned and Becky.
1: Kyle.
0: Got a show recommendation for you.
1: Yeah, I've been waiting for this. I have like a notes app right now going with all the recommendations.
0: Yes.
1: For movies and TV shows, which is great. I'm kind of slowly going through them. So what next one do
0: we have? This one you probably would have stumbled onto yourself when you eventually get a Netflix login.
1: That could help, yeah.
0: Little House on the Prairie.
1: Oh.
0: The new Little House on the Prairie.
1: Okay, because I grew up on the old stuff, because my mom was one of her favorite shows of all time. So we had that, like, the old one.
0: Okay, I never watched the old one.
1: Oh, all right.
0: Netflix, not a remake.
1: Yeah.
0: Not a continuation.
1: Yeah.
0: New series based on the same source material, the old books.
1: Yes.
0: I started watching it this weekend. It's only 8 episodes.
1: Oh, wow.
0: I've already finished 5 episodes.
1: Oh, it's that good.
0: Each of which is like an hour long.
1: Wow.
0: And high stakes. So much going on.
1: Because which book is it based on? Because I grew up reading the series, right? Okay, what are they doing?
0: I mean, like it starts with them showing up in Kansas with a wagon and all that sort of thing, like starting from scratch, basically.
1: Okay, so it's the second book.
0: Yeah, I guess.
1: Sure, it's a great book.
0: Because there's a bunch of like flashbacks and stuff to like family past things.
1: Anyways,
0: back home in wherever they moved from, Wisconsin or something like that.
1: Okay, yeah, so it's the second book.
0: Yeah. Anyways.
1: That's really cool,
0: ugh,
1: though. Like, I don't know, it's one of my favorite book series.
0: I'm so into it. Like, it's very high stakes. So much stuff happens. Wagons are tipping over. People are getting injured. People are getting sick.
1: Ooh.
0: There's lots of conflict.
1: Oh, that's one of my favorite things about a TV show is when it's fast. And I don't know if it's like, you know, generational attention span slowly leaving. But if a movie or a TV show takes long to get to the plot, I'm already done.
0: I'm not even picking up my phone.
1: Oh,
0: I'm glued.
1: Wow.
0: I'm locked in.
1: We need a new movie rating system based on that alone. Does the phone get touched at all? No. 5 out of 5.
0: Exactly. The acting, the writing, everything.
1: Ooh.
0: It's put it on your list.
1: It's on now.
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It's the lazy, too tough to die here on the goat. Well, hi, it's Becky out here with you today. Have you ever seen something a redneck has put together and might actually be the most genius thing of all time? Absolutely crazy, but genius? I think I have exactly that everyone is going to want in a bit after Tom Petty running down a dream.

It's Alana Miles on The Goat and Love Is. Hi, it's Becky out here with you. Have you ever seen one of those creations that a redneck friend of yours has put together and you have to sit there going, What is this? It's either like the worst thing ever or the most genius. And I think I found the genius part of it. There was someone I was seeing online, just kind of went over my Facebook feed, and he took to his dirt bike, took the front part off, like the first wheel off, and put it on top of a lawnmower, like just one of those little push mower engine things. And that is how he is cutting his grass. And I first saw this, went, wow, that is the most redneck thing I've ever seen in my life. That's terrible. But I'm watching this video and it works. The crazy thing is it works. Might be a little bit too fast because usually you're not, like, they're not designed for speed. Obviously it's a slow grass cutting machine, but it seemed to do the job pretty well. And the cool thing is you're just sitting on your dirt bike to do so. You're not walking after it. You're not having

0: having to struggle to push it up hills or anything. Like, it kind of worked pretty good. Looks atrocious as all get out, of course, because someone slapped it together with Hope Prayer duct tape, as is the redneck core ingredients. But, you know, looks kind of cool. So maybe not something that is going to be, you know, safe for us to try. But, hey, if it hits the store shelves, I could get behind buying one.
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11: With 2.1 million fish that return on a four-year cycle, the Horsefly River Spawning Channel supports a massive sockeye run. 2.1 million fish. That's a lot of sockeye salmon. When you think about it, that's many times more fish than the Caribou has people and house pets put together.

0: It's Turnstile. Look out for me here on the GOAT. And hey, it's Becky with you as we're past 1:30 already now on our Monday, which is great. Mondays can go nice and fast because that means we're a few more hours earlier to be going back to bed and going to sleep. You know, like you just, Monday. A Monday is just not a good day for my sleep schedule whatsoever. And I'm finding the older I get too, like, I don't know if you got this, but the things I thought were normal in your sleep schedule turns out not so much. Like, I've talked to a few friends of mine about how long it takes you to fall asleep, and I thought, no word of a lie, if it takes you an hour to fall asleep at night, that was normal. That's, you know, why you have to go to bed a bit earlier sometimes, because you got to build in that extra hour to fall asleep with. And no, turns out, I had some friends tell me this, I looked this up on Google, you're supposed to be able to fall asleep within the first 15 to 20 minutes at maximum. Any later than that, and they have this thing called insomnia. And now apparently I gotta go talk to a doctor at some point of, hey, you know, the whole sleeping fast thing? I apparently don't come built in with that. So fascinating things to find out as you guess you start aging and talking to people. But you know, if you have insomnia of any kind or you fall asleep real fast, maybe give me some tips.
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0: landmines from Sum 41 on the goat. Hey, it's Becky with you, but all things in life, the good stuff anyway, seems to come to an end way too fast, and we're definitely at that point in the day because I'm about to leave for the day, get along with the, you know, whatever else the Monday brings. Don't worry though, Kyle will be here to kind of get that day just a bit better for you, which is all kinds of good. Yeah, in the meantime, I hope you enjoy your Monday. I hope you have a chance to grab some more coffee at some point and just, you know, take a little bit of a slow day, a good reset day to get into the rest of your week. But yeah, I will see you tomorrow. Just gotta have yourself a good time in the meantime, and yeah, try and just enjoy that coffee. Have a good one.
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It's the Red Hot Chili Peppers Under the Bridge right here on the GOAT. And I kind of feel like I'm under the bridge like a troll because my wife and daughter are out of town and I've reverted to my bachelor ways. The world isn't ready for this. We're talking about slop coming up next. First, it's the Sheepdogs, Nobody But You on the GOAT.

0: Nickelback on the Goat with Leader of Men. Good afternoon to you. And yes, my wife and daughter are out of town, which means I have reverted to my bachelor ways. Went to the store yesterday, made myself a big old pot of slop. What is slop? I think I might start calling it man baby food. Basically, it takes care of two things in my life. When my wife and kid are gone, I want to do as few dishes as possible. And I have to make sure that I still eat vegetables. So I made slop. Basically what I did was I took ground beef, onions, mushrooms, got that all sauteed, threw it in a blender with a can of diced tomatoes, and then I boiled some broccoli, threw that in there as well, blended it all up into a forbidden smoothie that I call slop. Fear not, I do not drink it like a smoothie. I basically use it as a sauce, right? Now I've got 8 servings of slop to get me through the week, and I just make a carb, right? I make rice, throw some slop on it. Make some spaghetti, slop it up. This is what I do with my life.
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0: It's Youngblood on the Goat with Zombie. Good afternoon to you. Well, I don't know about you, but I spent a lot of time this weekend looking at maps. I was looking at the BC wildfire map every couple of hours, checking out Drive BC every couple of hours, just seeing, you know, how things are progressing out there. We are into the thick of it now with wildfire season. Got this awful fire down near Clinton. Pear Lake and the 59 Creek wildfire merged. I think it's something like over 60,000 hectares, which is just an absolutely massive, massive area. The village of Clinton, that's what I think a lot of people are going to be watching right now. Obviously, we had the evacuation of 70 Mile today, so that's going to be another point that we're watching. But seems like crews have managed to steer the fire away from Clinton for the time being. And yeah, that's who I'm thinking about right now. And for the foreseeable future, I'm thinking about the people of the South Caribou. And how difficult the situation is.
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0: JJ Wild with Mercy right here on the GOAT. Good afternoon to you. Okay, you don't have to call the electrician necessarily. This is what I found out. So last week, I was doing dishes a couple times last week after dinner, and I saw the lights flickering in my kitchen. And so immediately I'm like, ugh, another thing, right? Because when you own a home, it's just always something, right? My oven's on the fritz right now. Now my lights are flickering. Great. Ugh, what am I going to do? But turns out I am not alone. A lot of people's lights have been flickering, and it has to do with the fires. Because of the fires, there's been damage to some transmission lines for BC Hydro. So even people who aren't anywhere close to a fire might be experiencing, flickering lights, that sort of thing. So if you do notice the lights flickering in your house, hold off. Hold off on calling the electrician in right away, because it does seem to be something that we're all experiencing.
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1: Good afternoon, I'm Pat Matthews. After combining with the 59 Creek wildfire, the Pear Lake wildfire in the South Cariboo area is now 66,000 hectares in size. Along the southeast flank of the fire, where it is burning around the village of Clinton, Fire Information Officer Paula Wallbauer says structure protection personnel and firefighting crews are focusing on structure defense. Wallbauer says crews are working off of Highway 97 on the southeast corner of town where machine guard has been established and crews are mopping up to extinguish the fire's edge. She says crews and heavy equipment are establishing machine guard between the fire's edge and the village of Clinton where the fire has yet to burn into the interface area. Helicopters continue to drop water to slow the spread of the fire and assist in operational objectives where necessary. Additional aviation resources will support as required. Heavy equipment resources will begin developing containment lines farther out from the fire in order to get ahead of the rapid fire growth and behavior. The Felker wildfire, 18 kilometers south of Williams Lake, currently measures 3,946 hectares in size. Fire Information Officer Madison Dahl says over the weekend, smoke, humidity, and cooler temperatures decrease fire behavior, supporting ground crews and heavy equipment to be able to work direct much closer to the fire's edge. Dahl says aerial support, ground crews, and heavy equipment work day and night to put in control lines and guards.
2: Heavy equipment ground crews will continue to reinforce and expand the guards that we have using existing roads and tying into natural features where possible. Structure protection specialists have deployed equipment on all identified values along the eastern flank and will assess and establish structure protection equipment on values along the southern flank and western flanks as well.
1: The Bourgeois Creek wildfire, 113 kilometers northwest of Quesnel, is 1,644 hectares in size. Dahl says most of the growth on that wildfire has been towards the east, which is away from infrastructure, and on the eastern flank, it's running into a wildfire from 2018, which is decreasing fire behavior and slowing the rate of spread. Three grass fires in the same location were responded to by the Williams Lake Fire Department this past weekend. On Friday morning, Fire Chief Evan Dean says they had really rapid response as a number of passerbys came by to assist the department. Dean says the most serious incident happened Saturday afternoon at 4:39 when strong winds were pushing flames towards homes on Pinchbeck Street. It was spotted from the fire hall parking lot, and because a crew was already on standby at the hall, the department was able to respond within seconds, preventing multiple homes from being involved. The following evening, at about 11:15, crews responded instantly to another grass fire at the Stampede Grounds. Dean says, thanks to the same standby crew, firefighters were able to contain the fire quickly under extremely dry conditions. One of the fires, he says, is believed to have been caused by lightning, while the other two, both occurring in nearly the same area, are considered suspicious and under RCMP investigation. During those incidents, the Williams Lake Fire Department deployed multiple command vehicles, several apparatus, and more than 40 firefighters. Ranchers and farmers in the Cariboo have a place to house their livestock if needed. The Williams Lake Stampede Grounds are open to provide a safe location for livestock to be housed if farmers and ranchers need to evacuate their lands because of wildfires. The Stampede Association says the grounds can accommodate both small and large animals. All registration paperwork will be available at the Stampede Grounds in the drop box located outside the gate by the infield office. Environment Canada has issued an orange air quality warning for Williams Lake and a yellow air quality warning for Quesnel and 100 Mile House. Cariboo weather for this afternoon. Quesnel, Williams Lake, mix of sun and cloud, few showers this afternoon, even the risk of a thunderstorm, local smoke, wind gusting to 40 and a high of 21. 100 Mile House, widespread smoke, wind gusting to 40, and a high of 21. Looking at a few showers ending late evening, local smoke, wind gusting to 40, but becoming light this evening, low of 12. For Williams Lake in Quesnel, 100 Mile House, widespread smoke, wind gusting to 40, but becoming light this evening, and a low of 11. 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

0: It's the Tragically Hip Three Pistols right here on the GOAT. Good afternoon to you. We know it's not easy to stay in the loop about all the crazy things that happen in this big old world of ours, and that's why it's time for Last Night on Late Night.
1: You know, when police raided Justin Bieber's home last week, there were two large cookie jars filled with weed. Yeah. You know, with all that marijuana lying around, you'd think his music would be better.
2: Scientists in Washington State conducted an experiment with mice to discover why weed makes people hungry. That story again. Scientists spent 6 months blowing bong hits onto mice.
3: And yesterday, Michigan, Missouri, and Utah all legalized weed. When they heard that, Michigan and Missouri were like, damn, Utah, I didn't know you partied like that.
1: In San Diego, this is a cool story. In San Diego, a Girl Scout is in trouble for selling cookies outside a legal weed dispensary. Yeah. However, the girl isn't worried because she is now worth $200 million.
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1: I found me a reason, so check me tomorrow. We'll see if I'm leaking.

Matthew Goodband, hello, Time Bomb, right here on The Goat. Okay, I was acting a fool at the farmer's market this weekend, trying to film a video for this song.

0: up a homemade knife. They've always got veggies for sale. You know you can't stop me
1: from getting that kale. I don't know why I like making rap songs now, but I guess that's my new hobby. So big shout out to all of our vendors at the Quinnell Farmers Market who were willing to let me film and be my ridiculous self. I do love the farmers market. It's easy to write about things that are true.
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2: 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This

0: It's Motley Crue smoking in the boys' room right here on the GOAT. I've been in bachelor mode for a couple days, and man, I started binge watching a show this weekend that I haven't binge watched a show in a long time. But for some reason, I got really into the new Little House on the Prairie. Netflix released this new Little House on the Prairie. It's not a remake of the original show. It's not a continuation. It's like a new show from the same source material, because Little House on the Prairie, it's based on a series of books. That's my understanding. Anyways, it's on Netflix. Man, it's intense. I didn't expect so much stuff to happen. I figured it'd be like, pulling weed out of the ground or something. That's what I assumed Little House would be. So many things happen. People get injured. People get sick. Wagons tip over. There's all sorts of strife, conflict. It's fascinating stuff, man. But now I gotta find someone who's seen the new Little House and the old Little House to see how they stack up, because I never saw the original show. Either that, or once I finish these last three episodes, I'm gonna have to get back into the archives, watch the old Little House on the Prairie.
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1: Good afternoon, I'm Pat Matthews. The Bourgeois Creek wildfire, 113 kilometers northwest of Quesnel, is 1,644 hectares in size and listed as out of control. Fire Information Officer Madison Dahl says ground crews and heavy equipment have created a guard on the southern flank between the free-burning edge of the wildfire, and structure protection personnel has established structure protection.
2: Most of the growth on that wildfire has been towards the east or northeastern part, which is away from values and infrastructure. On the eastern flank, the wildfire is running into a wildfire from 2018, which is decreasing fire behavior and slowing the rate of spread.
1: The Felker Fire, 18 kilometers south of Williams Lake, is 3,946 hectares in size and listed as out of control. Dahl says over the weekend, smoke, humidity, and cooler temperatures decrease fire behavior, supporting ground crews and heavy equipment to be able to work direct closer to the fire's edge. She says heavy equipment and ground crews will continue to reinforce and expand the guards that they have using existing roads and tying into natural features where possible. There are 20 active wildfires in the Caribou Fire Center. 9 are out of control, 3 are being held, and 8 are under control. The Pear Lake wildfire in the South Caribou area now stands at 66,000 hectares in size and categorized as fire of note. Fire Information Officer Paula Wallbauer says the growth they are seeing is in the north, northeast corner of the complex. Wallbauer says along the southeast flank around the village of Clinton, structure protection and firefighting crews are focused on structure protection, with crews also working off that Highway 97 section.
3: We currently have 18 helicopters assigned to our complex, 188 firefighting personnel with 76 pieces of heavy equipment, and 141 structure protection personnel out on our incident.
1: BC Wildfire Service said the fire did progress north on the west side of Highway 97 and around the White Lake area with rank 4 fire behavior, meaning a highly vigorous surface fire with crown fire and spotting ahead of the fire's head. The Williams Lake Fire Department responded to 3 grass fires at the Stampede Grounds over the past 3 days. Fire Chief Evan Dean said the most serious happened Saturday afternoon at 4:39 when strong winds were pushing flames directly towards homes on Pinchbeck Street. He says because a crew was already on standby at the hall, the department was able to respond within seconds. Dean says that rapid detection and response prevented multiple homes from being involved. The following night at about 11:15, crews again responded instantly to another grass fire in the Stampede Grounds. Thanks to the same standby crew, firefighters were able to contain the fire quickly under extremely dry conditions. Dean says one of the 3 fires is believed to have been caused by lightning, while the other 2, both occurring in nearly the same area, are considered suspicious and now under RCMP investigation. The federal government and the Ismaili Council for Canada have signed a memorandum of understanding to advance affordable housing development across Canada. Up to 1,250 rental homes, including affordable renting units, are expected to be built in 4 provinces, including BC. Projects being advanced under the partnership are expected to be delivered through the Generations model, a community-based approach that integrates affordable, multi-generational housing with services and amenities that support residents through different stages of life. Officials say the MOU establishes a framework for collaboration to identify, assess, and advance housing initiatives. Environment Canada continues to have an orange air quality warning in effect for Williams Lake and a yellow air quality warning for Quesnel and 100 Mile House. Caribou weather for Williams Lake and Quesnel, mix of sun and cloud, few showers this afternoon. There's even the risk of a thunderstorm, local smoke, wind gusting to 40, and a high of 21. 100 Mile House, widespread smoke, wind gusting to 40, and a high of 21. A few showers ending late evening, Local smoke, wind gusting to 40, becoming light this evening, and a low of 12 for Quinnell and Williams Lake. Widespread smoke, wind gusting to 40, becoming light this evening, and a low of 11 for 100 Mile House. 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

Big Sugar, turn the lights on right here on The GOAT. Coming up next, we're going to talk about the worst way to spend $25,000. But first, it's The Pretty Reckless and So It Went on The GOAT.

0: It's the Rolling Stones in the Stars right here on the GOAT. Okay, these people, who are they? They were hiking in Banff National Park on July 21st, which is like about a week ago or so. Time flies when you're having fun. And they were getting stalked by a grizzly bear. So they film this interaction. They're being stalked. It's them and their dog being stalked by a grizzly bear. And they posted it on social media. It went uber viral. But people were very quick to point out, hey, why isn't your dog on a leash? And sure enough, their little dog, it's like maybe a 20, 25-pound dog, not on a leash. And that is a big no-no. So yes, it is very good that they escaped from this grizzly bear, but now they're potentially going to get a fine of $25,000. You can't have an off-leash dog in a national park like Banff because there's so much wildlife around. It could, it could injure your dog. It could scare off the wildlife. It could stop them from returning to areas where they normally find food. It's a whole thing. So yes, not getting attacked by a grizzly bear will put that in the win. Off-leash dog will put that in the loss.
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2: Our neighbors have dozens of fish.
3: You guys aren't gonna believe this. There's this one place that has 2.1 million fish.
1: 2.1 million?
4: With 2.1 million fish that return on a four-year cycle, the Horsefly River Spawning Channel supports a massive sockeye run. 2.1 million fish. That's a lot of sockeye salmon. When you think about it, that's many times more fish than the Caribou has people and house pets put together.
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0: Billy Idol, Dancing with Myself, right here on The GOAT. Good afternoon to you. Is it time to do more stuff indoors during the summer? This is what I'm thinking, because you may not have heard of this, but over the weekend in Edmonton, there was a big concert. Post Malone, Jelly Roll, I think one other act. And it was at the Edmonton Elks Stadium, right? So a big CFL stadium. You could fit a ton of people in there, but it's open air, right? No roof on that place. And sure enough, thunderstorm came through. And I think initially they were trying to just postpone the concert. Like the headline act, Post Malone, was on stage. He's like, all right, let's see if this blows over in 20 minutes. Oh my gosh. The footage from people at this stadium, it looked like the storm was in the stadium. Like, it looked like, you ever see like those, you know, movies where people are on a boat that's about to capsize, water's just splashing every single direction? That's what it looked like in the stadium. So if it's not, you know, torrential downpour, thunderstorms, it's smokes. Let's go. Who's seen Trailer Park Boys?
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0: 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That's right. 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
1: I've never been cheated on before. It's not good. It lives up to the hype, you know? Cheating, it's not. It brings up just a trust and abandonment issues. Just, like, it's bad. And I told her, I said, I think this is a deal breaker for me. I don't think I can. I think this is it. And she said something I think a lot of people say after they cheat. She said, I'm sorry, I made a mistake. I made one mistake. Like, can you just forgive my one mistake? Like, I love you. Can we get past this one mistake? Can we work through this one mistake? Just forgive this one mistake. It's like, well, one mistake? How is cheating one mistake? Cheating is like 50 mistakes in a row. One mistake is like you take someone else's coat by accident. That's one mistake. You add the tip wrong on a credit card receipt. That's one mistake. Cheating is a complex algorithm of steps. All the steps are necessary in order to pull off the task of cheating. Right? You know how easy it is not to f*** somebody? Like, I have not f***ed almost every person ever. Like, it's pretty easy. Like, cheating is not one mistake. It's a series of mistakes you made in succession. You texted him. You met him at a bar. You got drinks with him. You got too many drinks with him. You went back to his apartment. You laid down on his bed. You made out with him. You took off his clothes. You took off your clothes. You got his You got your You used it to his over and over and over until it on to you. And then you were like, oh, whoops. No. One mistake. What did you slip and all that stuff just happened? Like, you can't. That's a process. You cannot say a whole process is one mistake. Nobody ever bakes a cake, gets all the ingredients from the store, follows the recipe step by step, puts it into the oven, takes it out, and is like, oh, a cake. I meant to do my taxes. Like,
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